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2: I know. Doing. 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

0: Rock 102, Springfield's classic rock. Well, big weekend in sports. After 53 years, the New York Knicks won the NBA Finals against the San Antonio Spurs. Everybody and their granny was there. Even people, like, I saw a picture of Jimmy Fallon going crazy with the win. I mean, he's from Boston. So, I mean, it just kind of puzzles me because I know that usually Boston and New York fans are pretty on the opposite side and like wouldn't ever cheer on a New York team if you're a Boston fan. So it just, I don't know, lots of people celebrating. And then I think this got kind of like left in the dark because everybody was concentrating on the Knicks, but the Carolina Hurricanes are the Stanley Cup champions for the first time in two decades. So also a long time since they got out. The Canes shut out the Vegas Golden Knights 3-0 in game six to secure hockey's ultimate prize. So congrats to all the winners. And I guess now we'll just enjoy baseball season and everybody's looking forward to football.
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0: 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Hey guys, the 2026 South Wilk Nationals coming to the WIC 338 on Saturday, July 11th. 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So what is at stake here? 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

0: Rock 102 Springfield's Classic Rock. So if you're looking for a little summer drink from Starbucks, tomorrow they're kicking off two new summer drinks, the Blue Coconut Refresher and the Ice Blue Coconut Matcha. I am not into anything blue. So this, I love coconut, but the blue is not for me because you know why? It makes your mouth all blue. And I am not into that. Each purchase of the new drink, though, contributes 25 cents to water.org's Get Blue initiative. So you can drink some fake blue for actual blue water, but it aims to provide safe drinking water to communities that need it. So that is a good cause.
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4: 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We're all about classic rock. Yeah!

Rock 102 Springfield's Classic Rock. All right, this Sunday, it's the summer solstice. It's also the day to celebrate Daddy-O. That's right, Father's Day is coming up this Sunday as well. But the longest day of the year, and it's time to refresh your routine, up your sunshine, and also just kind of let yourself ease into summer, because summer should be a little bit more laid back, a little bit more fun. Schedules are a little bit looser. I love the summer vibe, and that natural light can really help boost your mood, help support your sleep-wake cycle, and give you a good mental refresh. So it's a great invitation to

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2: John Giuliano from Eastern States Exposition is here. 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
2: Head to thebigE.com for all the details. 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

0: 102, Springfield's Classic Rock. It's 5:33. And Pebble of the Dog with Bax and Daigle at Rock 102.
1: It is going to be a beautiful day. Sunny and a high of 76 tomorrow. And Thursday, not too good to rain both of those days and a high of 77. It is 53 right now in downtown Springfield.
0: Steve, we had a bona fide rock star on the show today.
1: Mick Jagger.
0: No, but very close.
1: All right.
0: Marco Mendoza, the former bass player for Whitesnake, involved in a new band called Iconic. Actually, they're not new. They've been around for a while. It features Joel Hoekstra from the Trans-Siberian Orchestra and Tommy Aldridge, who played with Whitesnake and other people. He and Adrian Vandenberg, who both also played with Whitesnake, are coming to Toad's Place in New Haven in August, and Marco's going to be our guest later on today.
1: Did he tell David Coverdale before he left, "Here I go again on my own"?
0: I don't know. We'll have to ask him after 7 o'clock when he's on the phone with us.
1: I don't even know if I'll be able to get a word in. We'll see.
0: We'll see what happens, Steve. We'll see what happens. Also, we have more tickets to the Worthy Brew Festival coming up on the 27th of June. And some other things, too.
1: All right.
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1: It's going to be a really nice day today with a high of 77. It is 50 right now in downtown Springfield.
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2: Somehow you still care about what's happening in Hollywood. 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
1: Hang on a second. There we go. Oh, Jelly Roll. You know that guy.
0: Sure.
1: Country music star Jelly Roll and his wife Bunny XO.
0: Now just X.
1: I guess so. Are divorcing after nearly 10 years of marriage. The split was a mutual decision, described as a private family matter.
0: She says he's not half the man he used to be.
1: Well, he isn't. He's not.
0: He's more than half the man.
1: The couple met in 2015 and tied the knot in 2016, but have decided to part ways. Jelly recently pulled out of Kid Rock's Rock the Country Festival, sparking speculation about his political affiliations.
0: Or maybe his life has fallen apart and he figured, I don't have time for this.
1: Who knows? Maybe. I don't know. I'm more concerned about the fact that she was with a guy for 10 years who had all that stuff on his face. How do you, like, oh, man. Because obviously she met him before he was famous, before he was, like, super famous.
0: Sure.
1: So
0: I suppose I could overlook the fact you're 450 pounds. But that stuff all over your face and your neck, what is that?
1: Yeah, you know, a guy like that, if he, like, loses a ton of weight, is he even popular anymore? Because people, like, associate him with being the large guy, you know?
0: But, you know, if you had never seen him and just listened to his music.
1: Yeah.
0: And just listened to the guy sing, you say, hey, you know what, that guy's pretty talented. You don't, no offense, as a heavy guy myself,

0: the strategy aims to keep new material visible until the album launch.
1: Welcome to the Club of Love.
0: Cannot wait for this to come out.
1: There are some clubs I just don't feel like joining.
0: Well, you were proud to be part of that Columbia Record and Tape Club.
1: Yeah, I got something out of that, though. I got 12 records or tapes for a penny.
0: And notices from collection agencies for not paying the $14 for that one CD you were supposed to buy within 3 years.
1: If I join Madonna's Club of Love, the only thing I'm going to walk out of there with is a prescription from my doctor.
0: Probably. I mean, I don't know. At this point, don't you think she's kind of immune to everything? You think
1: I'm not worried about her being immune. I'd be more worried about me.
0: I mean, what do they call that? What do they? What was that thing they did during COVID? Herd mentality?
1: Yeah, herd. Yeah, right.
0: Or herd immunity.
1: Herd immunity. That's it.
0: Yeah. You got a bunch of Madonnas in one room. They ain't spreading anything to each other. That's herd immunity.
1: Sure. But if you're new into the club, and you've just been invited for the very first time, you're like a petri dish.
0: Yeah, well, you know, some people like to live that way. Madonna is one of them.
1: I am not.
0: I wouldn't want to know what. She must have like a smell to her, like a probably a very distinct smell.
1: Perhaps. I'm not here to judge.
0: Oh, I am. That's why we do this. Actor Corey Feldman was reportedly rushed into two hospital in Los Angeles following a medical emergency during a flight from Chicago. The 54-year-old actor, known for films like Goonies and Gremlins, was met by paramedics upon landing and is suspected to be suffering from pancreatitis or gallstones. Corey had been traveling to commemorate the 40th anniversary of Stand By Me. 40th anniversary.
1: 40 years, really?
0: Okay. All right.
1: Story's over.
0: I'm done. Yeah. had reunited with co-stars Jerry O'Connell and Will Wheaton in Chicago. Prior to falling ill, Corey had teased new music on social media, hinting at upcoming projects.
1: That sounds like a threat.
0: Well, I mean, you know, the more of when you hear about these Epstein files and all this stuff, and then you hear about the Diddy parties going on and all that stuff, people were kind of like dismissing him. Going, he's just crazy. He's just an insane person. But when you think about the abuse that people have suffered at the hands of these Hollywood moguls, that's exactly what they do. They make you say, no, this guy's crazy. What are you talking about?
1: I don't think he's, well, listen, I think what he has to say is probably accurate and has been probably true all along. But I got to tell you, his music is dreadful. And so, when you threaten your audience with new music from Corey Feldman, that sounds threatening to me.
0: But he must
1: that's a way of undercutting your integrity.
0: He must have some fans of that. Like, you can't just, because everything is subjective. So there's got to be somebody out there that actually enjoys going to see that. Or is he just doing it and people are going, oh, I'm going to go see him because he was the guy from License to Drive.
1: Did you ever watch videos of train wrecks? Or plane crashes?
0: Yeah, it was called the Back Steve and Dave Show. I listened to those tapes all the time.
1: Well, some people listened every single day, hoping to see another train wreck. Well, that's what it's the same mentality as a Corey Feldman album.
0: All right.
1: You listen to it because you just can't believe
0: how
1: all this wreckage is happening in front of you.
0: How worse can this get? Oh, my God! Another engine crashed into the back of that thing?
1: Another Corey Feldman album? Oh, the humanity.
0: Kim Kardashian accidentally wiped her face with a towel meant for another F1 driver at her boyfriend's win over the weekend.
1: Well, she must have had something to say.
0: Oh, my God. The last time I wiped up with a towel was when Ray J gave me dollop signs in the eyes and that sex tape you can purchase on YouPorn for $39.95.
1: Caitlin?
0: You ever see dollop signs in the eyes?
1: I've seen dollar signs.
0: No, this was dollop. I never got that down and dirty with your mother, Chris Kim, but I once gave her the cream pipe surprise. A little Mongolian meat mask. Don't look that one up on Urban Dictionary.
1: What are you trying to say?
0: What I'm trying to say is by the time we were done, she looked like a porcupine covered in throat yogurt. 000, by the way. We don't want to have any extra calories in there.
1: You don't want that porcupine going right to your thighs.
0: That's right. And there's your Hollywood trash on Rockwell.
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8: It's 6 o'clock with Bax and Nagel on Rock 102. The Pioneer Valley forecast is looking like this today. It's going to be sunny with a high of 80. Tonight, mostly clear, low of 54. And then for tomorrow, partly cloudy and a high of 80. 52 degrees right now in downtown Springfield.
9: This is Scott Cohen. We start with NBA basketball this morning, and it looks like the Celtics might be on the move. Their early exit from the NBA playoffs rang alarm bells, and reports are they've made an offer for Milwaukee Bucks star Giannis Antetokounmpo. Nothing solid on this or who might be involved. The trade would involve multiple teams. Red Sox had Monday off. They'll be in Toronto tonight to take on the Blue Jays. Peyton Tolley is scheduled to start against Dylan Cease. The Yankees, meantime, will host the White Sox in a battle of first-place teams tonight. A surprising day at the World Cup on Monday. One of the pre-tournament favorites, Spain, playing to a 0-0 tie against Cape Verde. Major surprise for sure. Elsewhere, Belgium and Egypt, a 1-1 tie. Saudi Arabia and Uruguay tied at 1. Iran and New Zealand tied at 2. Today, another one of the World Cup pre-tournament favorites, France, opens up against Senegal at 3 o'clock in New Jersey. Iraq takes on Norway, and Argentina will play Algeria. The United States plays Australia on Friday. And finally, Texas Tech quarterback Brendan Sorsby will enter the NFL supplemental draft. Sorsby bet on college football games and was at the center of a lawsuit regarding his NCAA eligibility. 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
8: Hey, good morning, sports fans. How the heck are you? Folks, as you know, I'm not a gambler. To me, taking a gamble is ordering the fisherman's platter 15 minutes before closing time. But to take my money and gamble it away on sports, it's not really my style. Not as long as there's still alimony payments to make. Nevertheless, when a young fella finds himself drowning in debt after making tens of thousands of bets on sporting events, then I think that's a pretty good indication that somebody might have a gambling problem. And as long as that person isn't me, then I say live and let live. However, when it comes to betting on more than 40 college football games in which you happen to be playing in, that's more than just a gambling problem. By now, I'm sure many of you heard me talk about Texas Tech quarterback Brendan Sorsby, the young man who has been given a ban from playing college football after he had placed bets on Indiana football prior to transferring to Texas Tech. After multiple failed attempts to get reinstated following the completion of an inpatient gambling addiction recovery program, he eventually found a judge who granted a temporary injunction earlier this month, clearing the way for reinstatement. Yesterday, the Big 12 Conference filed a federal injunction for the right to punish Sorsby under their own rules, thereby blocking his ability to seek reinstatement. Now, here's where things get interesting. After the Big 12 filed the injunction, Sorsby decided to make himself available for the NFL supplemental draft instead. Now, if a young man has a history of problem gambling on his own team in college, what's to prevent him from doing the same while in the pros? I'll tell you what'll prevent him from doing it. Not being selected in the NFL supplemental draft. You see, the NFL has not had a supplemental draft in 3 years, and the last time a player was selected in one was 7 years ago, and the last time a quarterback was chosen was 15 years ago. In other words, I don't believe there's a single team in the NFL that's desperate enough to sign a kid with a history of rule violations pertaining to gambling on his own team. In fact, I'm willing to make a bet on it. All we need now are the Vegas odds of a team being stupid enough to sign him, and you've got yourself a bet. But hey, enough of my yapping. 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
1: It is going to be, it is going to be a really nice day today. Sunny and a high of 77. It is 56 right now in downtown Springfield.
0: We have Worthy Brew Festival tickets to give away. It's coming on the 27th of June at the brand spanking new landing site at the Mass Mutual Center. Really nice space. Should be a lot of fun.
1: That should be a damn good time, especially down on that in that area down there, which will be. I kind of like how they made that space.
0: When you look at it, you say, you know what? There's loads of potential right here. Yeah. Lots of stuff that could happen.
1: So I went on a date last night.
0: What?
1: Yeah,
0: with a woman.
1: No, with my bougie boyfriend, Mike Ostrowski.
0: Oh,
1: Remember the guy that used to... He's retired now.
0: He's like the Mr. Drysdale when the show got canceled.
1: Full retirement mode, and we went over to Tribeca in Westfield.
0: Oh, nice.
1: Yeah.
0: Will you be seeing him again?
1: Maybe. He might even come this weekend to the Rick's Place thing.
0: We'll find out if there's a love connection in 2 and 2.
1: That's right. But, man, they had, and here I go talking about food at such an early morning of the hour to make us both hungry.
0: Yeah.
1: It's Mac and Cheese Mondays over there.
0: Mac and Cheese Monday?
1: Yeah, so I had a crawfish mac and cheese.
0: No kidding.
1: And they serve it to you in one of them little, like a skillet.
0: Oh yeah, it's like sizzling when it gets to your table, right?
1: Yeah, but it's not like going to a Chili's where you're like, oh, I'll have the fajitas, and then all they do is they have a buffet of all that stuff in the back, and then they just throw it on a hot thing to serve it to you and go, look, we cooked it right on this. No, you didn't.
0: No, you didn't. Defrosted it and heated up the plate.
1: Yeah, this place has actual chefs and people who care about food.
0: Wow.
1: That they actually cook it in the skillet, in the cast iron skillet, a little mini cast iron skillet.
0: That sounds delicious, though.
1: It was good. It had the pickled jalapenos on it.
0: Oh, yeah.
1: You ever have a pickled jalapenos?
0: I've had the hot pepper pickled, yes.
1: And then they had this bread, man. They get this, they bring you the bread, and then even the waitress was like, oh, yeah, I'll bring you some, would you like some complimentary bread?
0: I was like, this bread comes with compliments too?
1: Well, I don't know. I mean, it's kind of a weird thing to say. It's like the complimentary, isn't it always usually part of the meal if a restaurant offers bread?
0: I've never seen bread on the bill, so yeah. I always assume it's already added into the cost of the food. Nothing is free.
1: Well, I mean, there's some places that don't even offer that unless you order, you know, you would have to buy bread. Extra, but most places that offer bread just bring the bread.
0: They just bring
1: over
0: the bread.
1: Yeah, so we took the complimentary bread, and then my bougie boyfriend said, "You should bring two of those because we're gonna eat. You know, we're gonna eat the loaves of bread."
0: Sure.
1: Because they bring it out, and because Tribeca is like a tapas place. It's like, you know, small plate.
0: Yeah.
1: Of course, there was really nothing small about this mac and cheese. It was pretty hearty. So they bring out the bread, and then they bring out the oil and the, you know, whatever they got in the seasonings in the oil,
0: yeah,
1: the salt, pepper, or whatever. And then they bring a roasted garlic clove, like a whole roasted clove of garlic.
0: So good.
1: And you just dip your knife in and you spread it all over the,
0: isn't that good stuff?
1: The bread. It was so freaking good.
0: It's awesome.
1: Yeah.
0: I love that stuff.
1: So, Tribeca, Tribeca has also generously donated a raffle prize for the Rick's Place event, coming up. This Saturday, the Vanished Valley Brewing, the summer kickoff party.
0: Very nice.
1: Yeah.
0: That's cool.
1: So, man, was that good.
0: I don't know if you saw this story, because this is another restaurant story that's in the news. Mm-hmm. This restaurant in Northampton, Homestead. Did you see about this story?
1: No.
0: So, so Homestead is this restaurant in Northampton. Pretty nice place. Looked at the menu. Looks delicious. Anyway, the story goes that this guy eating at the restaurant starts choking. He apparently took too big of a bite, didn't chew quite sufficient enough,
1: yeah,
0: and winds up choking. Well, the owner of the place, right, steps into action, does the Heimlich maneuver, saves the guy's life. right there in the restaurant.
1: That's absolutely awesome.
0: This happened on the, like 12 days ago.
1: Yeah.
0: Now, I don't know anything about, know nothing about running a restaurant. I know if I were running the restaurant, I would want to make sure he was at least going to pay his bill before I, saved anybody's life.
1: What a great marketing campaign, though.
0: Yeah, come
1: hey,
0: for
1: you
0: the
1: know what?
0: Come for the pie, stay for the life-saving measures.
1: Let's say you're not paying attention and you're just being one of those guys that just shoves food in his mouth. You know, yeah. It happens from time. Maybe this particular patron was involved in a conversation, or you know how they say if you're not paying attention, you're more likely to choke on food.
0: That's right.
1: During a process like that, this guy. Hey, I got your back. I'm watching everybody in here.
0: I'm telling you.
1: Eagle-eyeing everybody. And I saw that guy in distress. Boom, Heimlich maneuver.
0: Apparently, according to like the Northampton Fire Department, the owner, Jeremy Werther, wound up saving this guy's life. Now,
1: Did he say to the firefighters when he got there, it's all right, boys. I got it already.
0: All in a day's work here at Homestead in Northampton. I was at years ago. I was at the 99. I told you the story. My buddy and I are having steaks at the 99.
1: You had a buddy? Were you watching the Final Four in the 99?
0: No. We just we get together. We had some steaks, and so he's chomping now. All of a sudden, he starts choking. He starts choking on a big giant piece of beef, mm-hmm. and I. Having gotten my first aid merit badge in the Boy Scouts all the way back in 79. Let's cut our losses and say 79. Mm-hmm. I balled up my fist, right? And I smacked him in the back. And my buddy puked the entire steak right there in the bar.
1: Oh,
0: now,
1: man,
0: I know you're saying that's disgusting, but here's where the story has a glorious ending. We were sitting at the bar at the time. The bartender comes and he mops up everything, cleans everything up all nice, takes his plate away, and he says, "Can I get you another steak?"
1: Get out of here.
0: And I thought,
1: really?
0: You know what? Now that is a restaurant that knows how to conduct their business.
1: What about all the other people that were around you?
0: Well, it was a fairly low volume time period at the 99.
1: There had to have been somebody else there that witnessed the whole thing.
0: But that guy was at the other end of the bar. There's hardly anybody there. Predominantly empty time at the 99. It was off peak time. But yet, I don't know. So if you're at a restaurant and the owner does CPR on you, do they give you a gift certificate to come back at a later time?
1: I don't know. I don't know what Jeremy Werther, the owner of Homestead, did up there.
0: I mean, you don't want to lose a customer who just didn't happen to chew his food well enough. But I'm just saying.
1: I don't know. Somebody like that. I went through all of that process. I don't want you back in here. But let me just use this as a marketing tool. Anybody else who comes in here, I will save your life. But you will be banned from this restaurant for good.
0: If we have to do any sort of cleanup, like disgusting cleanup.
1: That would be considered a problematic customer to me. Because, you think about it. Like, you're going to really trust the guy again to come back into your restaurant and not have that happen again?
0: Well, I would actually offer to cut his food for him in smaller bite-sized portions so that he wouldn't choke.
1: 30 chews with each bite. That's what you need to do. And make sure you don't go swimming 45 minutes at least after you've eaten.
0: Because you don't want to get the cramps, which would force you to maybe choke.
1: You remember that whole thing? It was supposed to be, you were supposed to wait like 8 hours before you could go swimming. Do you remember that?
0: I always thought it was 30 minutes.
1: But originally, the whole, I think that was just because my parents didn't want to watch me go swimming. No, you got to wait 8 hours. And magically, bedtime was 8 hours,
0: And then you
1: later.
0: Say, well, Mom, why did you bring sandwiches to the beach?
1: Yeah, well, we would go to the community pool. I think it was just my mom didn't want to be there anymore. She was just like, all right, you know what? You got to wait 8 hours after you eat your peanut butter and jelly sandwich before you go back in the water. And I believe that all the way up until I got into high school, where I actually had to take a swim class as a requirement for graduation.
0: Right.
1: You ever see a senior in a class full of freshmen?
0: Oh, yeah.
1: Yeah. It looks like I look like one of those kids that stuck around high school.
0: You look like the narc.
1: You do look like the narc. It was like 21 Jump Street, you know. but then
0: are you the Richard Grieco character or are you the Peter DeLuise?
1: Probably the Peter DeLuise.
0: Yeah, because there's no way you're a Johnny Depp.
1: No, absolutely not.
0: Okay.
1: Although I did have somebody crap on my bed once, so I don't know. Maybe that's
0: different.
1: Different. But the swim teacher or gym, whatever she was, athletic coach or whatever, she was like, it's okay. It's only 30 minutes, like you said, 30 to 45 minutes or something. And I was like, no, it's 8 hours. My mother told me.
0: Oh, boy.
1: Yeah, and then I was schooled on that you're not allowed to. Dude, I don't even know where this story is going. It started out with this guy choking on a...
0: I'll tell you where it's going, Steve. It's basically saying, listen, when you are eating, mm-hmm. you have a certain responsibility to your own body. And that is to chew your food. And if you're going to go swimming, you make sure there's a period of time between the time you finish and the time you go back in the pool. Now, I've heard that is nothing but poppycock.
1: Really?
0: Yeah, that you don't need to wait 30 minutes. That you can have a full fisherman's platter with chowder, clam cakes, and a lobster roll and hop right back into the ocean like nothing happened. And you will not get a single cramp. You may get high blood pressure, you maybe get high cholesterol, but the cramping will be the least of your concerns.
1: I once tried to save somebody who was choking in a restaurant, but yes. I only knew the Heimlich maneuver, and that poor person succumbed to their injuries.
0: Sometimes you gotta know.
1: Yeah.
0: What procedure fits the moment? And that probably would not be the right thing.
1: Then I had to tell the next of kin, she fought for her life till the very end.
0: Does anyone have an Altoid?
1: Yeah. My breath stinks.
0: A Tic Tac, maybe some gum, anything. I'll have that guy's steak at the 99.
1: I would rather have a new steak at a 99 after what I just went through.
0: It's 6:22 at Rockwood.
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0: 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By the end of the day on June 21st, which is, next week, one lucky listener gets chosen at random to score 4-pack of tickets, plus a $100 gift certificate to Malicious Farms and a $100 gift certificate to the Gristmill Cafe. That's just been added. You get like $200 in gift certificates on top of WIC tickets. That's crazy. A chance to go to the 2026 Southwick Nationals, part of the Classic Rock Summer on Rock 102, Springfield's Classic Rock.
1: You got Donnie over at the Gristmill Cafe.
0: Yeah.
1: He's got a whole big-ass breakfast. That's fantastic. Going over there. You ever eat over there?
0: Actually, I have not.
1: Well, we've had his breakfast at the Mayflower Marathon.
0: And it was delicious.
1: It was absolutely delicious, but going there and getting the experience. It's in the little plaza. I think it's the Gristmill Plaza. I think it's called that.
0: Well, we'll have to figure it out.
1: It's one of the plazas in Southwick.
0: Man, where are you going to find one of those?
1: Well, there's the fourth one, the fifth one, the sixth one, the seventh. They're all over the place. Yeah, you can.
0: That town is crawling with plazas.
1: It is. It used to be called Plaza Town,
0: as it should be.
1: You ready to laugh?
0: Yes.
1: All right. Let's. What the hell is it?
7: It's Bax and Nagel's joke of the day.
8: I'm funny how? I mean, funny like I'm a clown. I amuse you.
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8: I make you laugh.
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1: Guy walks into a bar and orders a drink. Yes. Bartender says, "I can't serve you. You've had too much already." And the guy sighs and he leaves through the front door, walks around the corner and enters through the side door. He sits down and orders a drink. And the bartender says, "Look, buddy, I told you 5 minutes ago, I can't serve you." Guy sighs again, leaves, walks around the block, comes back in through the back door. He approaches the bar. The bartender looks him dead in the eye. He looks the bartender dead in the eye, and he asks for a drink. And the bartender slams his hand down on the counter and says, "I told you, you're cut off. Get out." And the guy looks at him in utter disbelief and goes, "My God, man, how many bars do you work at?"
0: Ah! He thinks he's going to different bars.
1: Because he's so drunk.
0: He's drunk.
1: He can't figure out where he is.
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10: We had a cool, crisp morning to start our Tuesday. Today will once again be a very nice day. We're mostly sunny with low humidity and a light breeze with highs between 74 and 82. Tonight we're partly cloudy and cool. Lows fall to between 46 and 54. Tomorrow we're partly sunny with a chance for a couple of hit or miss showers, but most of the day is not raining. Highs between 74 and 82. Humidity does start to rise by Wednesday night. With your Western Mass News First Alert forecast, I'm meteorologist Liam Murphy.
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2: Thanks, Bax. Let's see. A resolution. A city council meeting took place Monday night in Springfield, determining the fate of a resolution about Zoom attendance versus in-person. Our city business and our deliberation becomes way more transparent and way more effective when the councilors are here in the chamber in person, according to Councilor Jerry Martin. Martin proposed the resolution to have councilors to be fully in person for meetings. Ultimately, the resolution passed a vote, meaning councilors will no longer be able to attend regular meetings over Zoom, but it does not apply to special meetings. So they need a special meeting, they can get on the Zoom call.
1: Gotcha.
2: Exceptions can be made if needed. I don't know how to require you to be there. I mean, a lot of things are done remotely anyway. I mean, you have court cases that are done via Zoom calls.
1: But you're an elected official. I mean, we elected you to be there. You know, I mean, you could make the argument that if, you know, you really are serving your community, you probably should be at City Hall and at these meetings in person, as opposed to, you know, staying at home because, you know, for whatever reason. You know, if you can't be there, maybe you shouldn't have run for it.
2: To me, it's just weird how we choose certain things to be in Zoom and certain things to not be in Zoom. Like my example I was just using about court cases, you can have a suspect call in via Zoom into a courtroom.
1: Right.
2: Don't you think the requirement of actually having the person there in case somebody does a contempt of court thing or whatever.
1: Isn't that decision less about convenience and more about if it's, you know, the last possible option is to have a witness on Zoom? To me, that would, the preferred thing would be have a witness provide testimony in person.
2: And believe me, I'm talking completely out of my butt about this because I have no idea what the rules are surrounding people in court on Zoom.
1: I'm going to guess they require everybody to be in person, but there are extenuating circumstances that may make that impossible. To me, you're an elected official. You've run on the idea of committing to be a city councilor. If that's the case, then you should be able to leave your house in Springfield to go downtown to be at City Hall during these important regular meetings.
2: Yeah, and listen, you can get them all together in one room now and watch them still do nothing.
1: The other part about it is, have you ever seen a city council meeting where everyone's starting to argue and fight with each other over certain things that certain city business? Well, if you have that one guy on Zoom on mute, or he muted himself, and he's got something to say, man, he's got to interject his feelings, his strong emotions about a particular municipal issue. But someone put him on mute. Well, you're not really doing your job, are you? You're not voicing your opinion.
2: See, I wouldn't be able to do the Zoom thing because I'd do the Jeffrey Toobin thing. I'm sorry, I forgot the camera was on.
1: Yeah, right. And next thing you know, you're
2: all of a sudden Steve Nagel's unzipping his fly in front of the entire city council on CCTV, less.
1: All of a sudden Slappy Nagel's going to get disciplined because of what he's doing in chamber halls.
2: Hey, you're not allowed to do that. This is a political forum. Yeah, I know.
1: And this is a political forearm. So what's the difference?
2: All right.
1: That's what I'm talking about.
2: Hey, are you more right or are you more left?
1: I lean right down the middle.
2: Yeah, that's right. I can go both ways.
1: I'm a man of the people, after all.
2: That's right. A Pennsylvania man is facing several charges after police found him sleeping in a stolen vehicle. Springfield police officers reportedly saw a stolen vehicle parked at the intersection of Locust and Woodside Terrace on Saturday morning, according to Ryan Walsh. When they approached the vehicle, they saw the driver, identified as 24-year-old Halim Payne of Philadelphia, allegedly sleeping. Investigators detained Payne and reportedly found $615 in cash, three bags of heroin, crack cocaine, and the stolen vehicle's key fob on him. Walsh added that a search of the vehicle led to the discovery of an additional $215 in cash and a bag that contained a large-capacity gun with a barrel extension and an extended magazine loaded with 19 rounds. Payne was arrested on charges including carrying a firearm without a license, carrying a loaded large-capacity firearm without a license, possession of ammunition without an FID card, possession of a large-capacity magazine or feeding device. What kind of feeding device was it? Like a tube?
3: Probably a tube.
2: Receiving a stolen motor vehicle, possession with intent to distribute a Class A drug, possession with the intent to distribute a Class B drug, and possession with the intent to distribute a Class D drug. Left out the C. Well, left out the C drugs.
3: Let me ask you this. They were asleep in the car they stole, right?
2: Yeah.
3: Do we know what kind of car this was?
2: No. I would really like to know, though.
3: Because I remember a couple of years ago, I got to test drive a Mercedes at Mercedes-Benz of Springfield. Mm-hmm. Oh, it was so comfortable. It had had a massaging seat, heated. Yeah. I mean, certain cars, you just sit in there, they're so damn comfortable. I can see where anybody would just want to take a nap.
2: Yeah.
3: Now, if you're sitting in, say, I don't know, like a 74 Chevy Nova, you're never going to get comfortable in something like that.
2: Yeah.
3: But in some of these cars, especially me, like a more high-end luxury vehicle.
2: Yeah.
3: Not surprised. That would put me to sleep, too, with or without all those drugs.
2: Yeah, but I mean, this goes back to the Steve Nagel College of Criminal Knowledge. You have enough money on you. Go to a Motel 6. Tom Beaudet will leave the light on for you.
3: You know, maybe if this person had bought a Sleep Number bed, they would have gotten a good night's sleep and wouldn't have to sleep in a car.
2: I think that's what they ask him in court when he's being arraigned. Now, what is your sleep number? Well, it's a 35. Because I like it a little bit softer.
3: Sure, right.
2: Okay, well, you know what? Next time, you're going to carry all this crack cocaine and drugs and everything else and guns and ammunition.
3: Right.
2: Do that in the comfort of your own home.
3: Now, during cross-examination, would a lawyer say, aren't those Sleep Number beds rather expensive?
2: And then the guy would say, can you really afford another restless night's sleep? I don't think you can. And then the guy's held in contempt for speaking out of his turn. The whole thing is a big mess. Let's see. What else is going on here? An Agawam City Council meeting drew strong opinions Monday night as neighbors and counselors pressed police about license plate recognition cameras. Residents showed up to voice privacy concerns while others spoke in support of the flock cameras as a tool for police. Police also used the meeting as a chance to answer questions about what the camera do and don't do.
3: What do that camera do?
2: What does that camera do? What does it do and what it don't do? City Council President...
3: What you be doing in this car with this camera that do that do?
2: I be stroking.
3: Well, that's better than sleeping.
2: That's right. I be sleeping. That other guy.
3: I'm tossing to the left. Tossing to the right.
2: Have you ever had lots of ammunition and drugs in your car? I once had lots of ammunition and drugs in my car, and a police officer came up to the window and said, what you doing? I'll be sleeping. Why?
3: I'm sleeping to the west. I'm sleeping to the east.
2: No, it's sleeping. He's sleeping to the west, and he's sleeping to the woman with he loves the best. City Council, going back to this story, Agawam City Council President Anthony Russo said, what I really hope is that residents and counselors have an open mind, listen to the questions and answers, and decide what's best for Agawam. In the city, questions have been growing for weeks. Who's being recorded? Who can search the data? What rules are in place when it comes to license plate recognition cameras? Monday, Agawam police faced city counselors and residents looking for answers. Flock doesn't record video people driving in their vehicles. It doesn't record people on their bicycles, according to Police Chief Eric Gillis. Is that Dobie's son?
3: I don't believe so.
2: It takes still images of vehicles that are passing by and the image of a plate. That's it. It's not audio recording everybody. It's not tracking everybody. We're not tracking everybody. And then they go into an explanation of how these things work. The cameras take still photos of passing vehicles, captures the license plate, and use software to read it along with details like the car's color, make and model. Those reads are stored in a searchable database so police can look it up for a specific plate or vehicle description and see when and where it was seen. The issue that was coming up with is these companies come in and go, hey, we'll give you these Flock cameras at either for free or at a discount price, and we'll install them wherever you want us to install them. The problem lies within where the information is going. And right. That's what people are questioning. What is that company who's a private entity and not a public police department or whatever, they're working with the police, what are they doing with that information? That's where the issue comes down to.
3: Right. And there's also, you know, who's paying this company? I mean, they may be providing free cameras, but the city has got to pay to get the information from this company.
2: Yeah, see, that's the part I don't know, and I'm not going to speculate on that, of how they're making money.
3: But that's been one of the other arguments, that ultimately this is just a money grab more than anything else. I mean, yeah, you're always going to have certain violators. But, and the other thing is, like, you know, and John used to bring this point up also, just because a car is recognized by a recognition system doesn't mean that the person in that car is the owner of the car. So, you know, it could be a kid, someone borrowing your car, someone stealing your car. You just never really know.
2: Yeah, I would really like to know more information about how much, like, who's paying, footing the bill. Because this company, a company wouldn't just do that and say, hey, we're giving out free cameras. There's got to be some kind of money-making thing going on. I would say scheme, because it probably is.
3: Well, I mean, you know, making money, making a profit is not the most unusual thing in the world for any company to do. It just, you know, who is going to be paying for this, and where is that money coming from? Is it the taxpayer that's paying extra for it? Or is the city finding other ways of getting it, like through grants or something?
2: This is what I don't know. I'm getting mixed messages of whether or not they're actually paying for this system or the system was being gifted to them by this Flock camera company. But that company has to make money somehow. So where is that money coming from and how are they making a profit off it? That's kind of the question that you really want to know. But you know what? I don't know nothing. I'm just an idiot. I'm just a guy.
3: Oh, I could have told you that.
2: Well, hey, listen, I've been known that for years. But they did that with with those gantries over the Mass Pike. Remember when they eliminated all the toll booths? And they're like, this is going to save us a ton of money and blah, blah, blah, blah, blah. And then you come to find out that those companies that gifted the gantries and put in all these, you know, the Easy Pass corporation, they're taking most of the money that is being collected from those tolls. This is why you get a notice in the mail that you went through the gantry without paying.
3: Well, riddle me this, and this is the biggest question I have. I know we're running short on time, but what do you mean it's saving us money on a highway that's been paid for since 1984?
2: Well, but you still have people that work on the turnpike. You still have a whole DOT system that gets paid, and that's not cheap to do that.
3: Right.
2: You still need to
3: charge the millions of people that are on the Mass Pike every single day for a thoroughfare that's been paid for the last 45 years.
2: But nobody has done that. Nobody has made that a big issue.
3: Because it's a massive power grab.
2: Oh, of course it is.
3: It's all about grabbing cash.
2: It's always going to be a power grab. Yeah, you know, we are like plumb out of time.
3: We are.
2: This.
3: We don't have time for this.
2: You know what? And frankly, like my bougie boyfriend last night, who no longer works in the banking industry, I have zero interest in the rest of this story. Your Pioneer Valley forecast today is going to be sunny with a high of 77. It is 57 right now in downtown Springfield. I'm Steve Nagel, and that's the news on Rock 102. Aw, yeah.
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3: Do you ever say to yourself, I can't raise my arms because my arms are killing me because my shoulders are in such pain, or I can't climb stairs because my knees are in pain and I can't kneel down, which means I can't play with my kids and golfing is a pain and everything that I do throughout my workday is killing me with the pain? Well, it's back from Rock 102, and I'm here to tell you that you can celebrate what QC Kinetics patients are doing right now. 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
1: It is going to be sunny with a high of 77. Tomorrow, mix of sun and clouds with a high of 79. It is 57 right now in downtown Springfield.
0: Coming up next hour, we'll be talking to Marco Mendoza. He is the former bass player for Whitesnake. Actually, he's played with a bunch of other people, but he's he and Adrian Vandenberg, who also played with Whitesnake, coming to the music room in West Yarmouth on August 3rd and the Toad's Place in New Haven on the 4th. He's a part of a new of a band called Iconic, which is filled with amazing musicians, and we'll be talking to him just after 7 o'clock.
1: All right.
0: Okay.
1: I don't even know how to start the question. How do you mate?
0: I'm sorry. What do you mean? How do I mate?
1: Well, I'm reading the story here about fruit flies. You ever have fruit flies?
0: Occasionally, a fruit fly will get into the house. Sure,
1: and you know how like quickly they multiply, and you know
0: they populate very quickly.
1: And
0: yes.
1: Then you have to make a little trap and mm-hmm. You know, all this other stuff. If you offer a male fruit fly a choice between food soaked in alcohol and its non-alcoholic equivalent, and his decision will depend on whether he's mated recently or been rejected by a female, of whether or not he's going to choose the booze or the non-booze.
0: So,
1: fruit flies are very human-like.
0: So we've determined that fruit flies can drink themselves,
1: yeah,
0: because of like depression and loneliness.
1: Yeah, yeah,
0: really.
1: Yeah,
0: I never thought that would be the case.
1: Flies that have been given the cold shoulder are more likely to go for the booze. It's the first discovery in fruit flies or of a social interaction that influences future behavior. This is an amazing link, says neurogeneticist Troy Czars of the University of Missouri, who was not involved in the study, but he's just he's a fruit fly enthusiast.
0: Maybe that would explain why the fruit flies don't really run away when you smack them with rolled up newspaper.
1: Yeah.
0: You're putting me out of my misery.
1: Understanding
0: she won't talk to me or answer my phone calls. She won't return my records.
1: This is bullshiznit. Actually, that's where my buddy came from. A pile of bullshiznit right outside.
0: What's he got that I ain't got other than my girl?
1: Yeah. Well, you ever go into a bar and see they got like little cups over the top of the little pourers things?
0: Yeah.
1: That's for fruit flies. That's to keep fruit flies from going in the bottle, so that when they pour your gin and tonic, you don't get a mouthful of fruit flies.
0: So that's what happens like in bar rescue when the bottle's full of bugs.
1: Yes.
0: Yeah,
1: exactly. Because, you know, and most reputable restaurants, but I've seen this in like social clubs mm-hmm. before where the fruit fly, and nobody seems to care because they're just there for the cheap drinks and the Keno, maybe the Keno. I don't know. Keno really drives them in, you know. Anyway, understanding the brain pathways responsible, he says, could help explain more broadly how rewarding behavior is reflected in the brain and how the brain mediates complex behaviors. So, if you see a fruit fly hanging around a dish full of booze, you know that he has been rejected.
0: Sad fruit fly.
1: Somebody swiped left on Tinder.
0: Hey, listen, there are plenty of fruit flies out there for everybody.
1: Two less lonely fruit flies in the world.
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13: 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The Pioneer Valley forecast is looking like this. Sunny today, beautiful, with a high of 80. Tonight, mostly clear, low of 54. Tomorrow, partly cloudy, high of 80. It's already 54 degrees right now in downtown Springfield.
14: This is Scott Cohen. The Red Sox are back to work tonight after a Monday day off. They'll be in Toronto tonight to take on the Blue Jays. Peyton Tolley's scheduled to start against Dylan Cease. The Yankees, meantime, will host the White Sox in a battle of first-place teams. It appears the Knicks being crowned NBA champions has gotten the Celtics' attention, ringing alarm bells for sure. They may be on the move. Reports are they've made an offer for Milwaukee Bucks star center Giannis Antetokounmpo. Nothing solid on any of this or who might be involved in the trade. The trade would, however, include multiple teams. Surprising day at the World Cup. One of the pre-tournament favorites, Spain, playing to a 0-0 tie against Cape Verde. Belgium and Egypt tied, so did Saudi Arabia and Uruguay, Iran and New Zealand, a 2-2 tie as well. The World Cup schedule today includes another pre-tournament favorite, France, opening up against Senegal at 3 o'clock in New Jersey. Iraq and Norway will play, so does

0: Argentina and Algeria. The United States will take on Australia on Friday. And Texas Tech quarterback Brendan Sorsby will enter the NFL supplemental draft. Sorsby bet on college football games and was at the center of a lawsuit regarding his NCAA eligibility. 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
10: Hey, good morning, sports fans. How the heck are you? Folks, tonight the Boston Red Sox will be hosting a three-game series against the Toronto Blue Jays. Now, as you know, there's nothing really exciting about this series. Essentially a battle between two mediocre teams, both under 500. They just happen to be divisional rivals. And while that almost seems interesting, I can assure you that it is not. Divisional rivalries are only exciting when there's a chance it'll have a direct impact on divisional standings. And I can assure you that neither the Yankees nor Tampa will be looking over their shoulders tonight wondering how that Boston-Toronto series is shaping up. Because at the end of the day, it will have absolutely no substantial effect on the power structure of the American League East. So why am I bringing this up? Because last week we reported on a statistic concerning the Springfield Open Pantry providing more than 1,600 additional emergency meals last month than it did in May of last year. That's just shy of 5,000 meals served in a single month. These are incredible statistics concerning food insecurity in this area alone. So what's the connection between that and the Red Sox-Toronto series kicking off tonight at 6:45? I don't know. Why do you ask the folks at the 99 how many free meals they've given to children under the age of 12 every time the Red Sox win this season? Out of the 69 games they played so far this season, the Red Sox have only managed to win 29 times. 17 of them have been on the road. Only 12 of those wins have been at home. Just 12. Since last month, starving kids throughout the Massachusetts Bay Area have missed out on getting a free meal at the 99 21 times. Whose fault is that? You certainly can't blame the 99. Not their fault the Red Sox don't know how to feed hungry children. They also don't know how to score runs, and on some nights they can barely get on base. No, folks, the Red Sox have been absolutely no help in trying to solve food insecurity in the last several months, especially during home games. And even though they're looking at a six-game road trip later this week, I'm not real confident they're going to get any better. I guess we're just going to have to do things on our own, by ourselves,

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0: 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And Whitesnake with Bax and Nagel on Rock 102.
1: It's going to be a nice sunny day today with a high of 77. Tomorrow, more of the same. It is 58 right now in downtown Springfield.
0: You know, I debated just like for half a second whether I want to say, we have somebody on the celebrity hotline.
1: We should.
0: But I decided not to do that because it makes me want to vomit in the back of my mouth.
1: You know what we should really do is ask this guy in the middle of the interview if he will do a Bax and Nagel ID for
0: us. That's such a great idea, Steve. I'm surprised we didn't think about it ourselves. Marco Mendoza is the former bass player for Whitesnake, who we just played, by the way. He's in a band called...
1: Is that who that was?
0: Yes.
1: I had no idea.
0: Anyhow, he's in a band called Iconic. There's a band with Tommy Aldrich, who's also played with Whitesnake and many others. Michael Sweet from Striper and also Joel Hoekstra from the Trans-Siberian Orchestra. Their second album is coming out later this month on the 31st. And he's also going to be coming to the Music Room in West Yarmouth on August 3rd and at Toad's Place in New Haven on the 4th with Adrian Vandenberg. And he's on the phone with us right now. It's Marco Mendoza. Good morning, Marco. How are you?
2: I'm good. How's the echo?
0: Yeah, the echo's okay for us. We're not hearing it, but apparently you are.
2: Yeah, I can deal with it. It's fine. I'm having a mission here in Croatia.
0: Oh, well, you're in Croatia. Well, that's why. It's Croatia. No wonder you're having a problem.
2: I'm in Zagreb, yeah, and I think Verizon has some partner issues out here, whatever. We try to fix it. I've been here for 5 days, and I don't know what it is. Maybe it's my Bluetooth. Hold on, Mike. Hold on.
0: Okay.
2: Are you there?
0: Yep.
1: Yeah.
0: Yep.
2: Is that better? Hello?
1: We're not hearing an echo. I think you're the only one that's hearing an echo.
2: Okay, cool.
1: All right. I'll deal with that. Here, we'll do it this way. We'll say Marco, and then you...
2: I can say Polo.
0: Okay, perfect. There we go.
1: Yeah, yeah, yeah.
0: So, yeah, the fact you're in Croatia, I'm looking at your touring schedule, and it's the most ridiculous thing I've ever seen in my life. You haven't caught a break since February, and you're coming you're coming to New England. You got shows with Adrian Vandenberg here in New England. You got the Music Room in West Yarmouth on August 3rd, and the Toad's Place in New Haven the following night. Who the hell's watching the house while you're away?
2: Well, you know, I have a family. I'm surrounded by people that know my life. That my wife takes care of home and our kids and all that, and it's amazing. She's my partner. You know, I understand what it is. But you gotta understand, Mike. After the pandemic, we took such a big hit in so many ways, financially as well.
0: Oh yeah.
2: But like everybody else. But when the show started coming in 22, starting with Journey and everything else, I haven't stopped. I've been going and going, and as long as I stay healthy, and which I have, and. I love what I do, Mike. I still do.
1: Yeah, I wanted to ask you about that. Decades of being on the road, what excites you about getting, you know, picking up the bass every day?
2: Well, I don't know if you guys are aware, but I just finished a long tour with Satriani and Steve Vai.
0: Yeah.
2: The Satch Vai band. And I got to talk about that project. That was one of the projects that kind of gave me a shot in the arm. Musically, the level of musicianship, the touring, the music, everything was a bit of a challenge, and we got through it. And I just realized that it's a privilege, man, what we do. I don't ever want to forget that. And I treat it like that. I treat every show as important as the last one, however big or small.
0: So when you're...
2: I am excited... Uh-huh.
0: So when you're playing with guys like that, you know, Satriani and Steve Vai, and you know Steve Vai's played with, you know, Frank Zappa, and Satriani's, you know, taught him and at the first couple of shows, I imagine, oh wow, these guys are really good. By the end of it, don't you say they're not that great?
2: Actually, for me, honestly, personally, it was the opposite, because I got to know them personally on a personal level. And I got to understand who they are as as musicians and how it reflects on who they are as people, you know, and yeah. the music. And they're true artists, bro. I got to say, they are dedicated to the music 120%. And it's all about their canvas, their musical canvas that's just so beautiful, man. And so many years of experience. And they were playing some mind-blowing stuff, man, on live, you know, on the spot. That every night we would get off stage going, what the hell? This is amazing. to be in their company on stage and off stage, it was such a pleasure, man. Those cats are something special. Absolutely.
0: You're about to release a record with the super group. Iconic. That this is a band that features Michael Sweet from Stryper, Joel Hoekstra from TSO. He's been on our show a couple of times, and Tommy Aldrich. That album's coming out on the 31st. I just listened to like one of the singles, "Cry No More." Tommy Aldrich is 76 years old. He sounds like he's playing when he's 26. That guy is like a freak of freaking nature. That guy.
2: Yeah, he is. He's, I have to say, he's one of my favorite drummers. You know, I've been very lucky to play with some of the best cats. As a bass player, you always want to play with the best drummers, and I've been very lucky in that department. And Tommy's definitely one of my favorite cats. We kind of throw projects at each other. I call him in whenever I can, and he calls me in whenever he can. And it's a pleasure playing with him. He is mind blowing live. You know, he's playing better than ever.
0: Yeah.
2: He's going through a great period in his life and career, and there's some things cooking that I don't want to talk about, but hopefully we can announce something towards the end of the year, something cool. So it's like that. But Tommy definitely is, and he's a brother. I really consider him part of the family, you know. We're very close.
1: Margo, we only got a few minutes left. You working with all these amazing artists, you know, David Coverdale, Ted Nugent, Neil Schon. Is there any one of those people, or even beyond them, that had the biggest impact on your career?
2: They all had. And that's a hard one to answer. But, you know, most recently, I will say, playing with Joe and Steve had the biggest impact so far. But going back a few years, of course, working with Bill Ward from Black Sabbath, his first solo album, I did some shows with Edgar Winter, at the Whitesnake, John Sykes, all the Blue Murder stuff that I did with him, Thin Lizzy. Bro, as you can imagine, it's really hard for me to pick one, but they all left a mark that it was inevitable. It was just it's inspirational, you know, to get calls from cats like that. Of course, it's a pat on the back that you're doing something right, and it inspires you to continue, you know. But I'm grateful, and I know it's a privilege to do what we do and to be as busy as we are. So I never want to forget that. So I show up ready to take care of business, if you know what I mean.
0: Sounds good. Marco Mendoza, we appreciate the time today. You're coming to the area with Adrian Vandenberg at the Music Room in West Yarmouth on August 3rd, Toad's Place in New Haven on the following night. Marco, great to talk to you. Thank you so much. Yeah.
2: Thanks, Mike.
0: You bet.
1: Thank you.
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1: Liam's got the detailed forecast for you.
0: I was just walking past Aaron's office just a minute ago.
1: Yeah.
0: Looking at all the stuff that's ready for the big party on Saturday.
1: Yeah.
0: She's got nowhere to sit in her office. There's so many different things that are going to be raffled off for Rick's place.
1: Yeah, we got a plethora, if you will, of prizes.
0: The big party is this Saturday at Vantage Valley in Ludlow. It's Steve Dangle's summer kickoff party to raise money for Rick's Place. And in fact, they are a great organization that provides free support for grieving children, teens, and their families after the loss of a loved one. There'll be live music, prizes for grabs like you would not believe. And like I said, like we've both said,
1: yeah,
0: it's getting to be almost out of hand how much stuff is going to be given away. Plus food and beverages for sale from Vantage Valley and Hot Rod Dog. And Rick's Place will have special raffles for the garage door installation, courtesy of Father and Son Garage Door, the backyard pig roast from Hilltop Pork. 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Just $10.21. Every penny raised goes directly to Rick's Place. It's Steve Nagel's summer kickoff party this Saturday, noon to 3 at Vantage Valley in Ludlow. 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
1: We've had some really, really generous people donating things to this event. So big shout out to Joe from Mulicious Farms. Unfortunately, that whole thing it's another beast. The fact is, he has given us a generous donation, although he won't be able to be there for the event. But Jay Smeagol Roofing, mm-hmm, very generous donation to Rick's Place. And I'm just going to go through this list very quickly.
0: Okay.
1: There's over 40 prizes we have for this event on Saturday.
0: That's crazy.
1: Play Now gift card. That's like a toy store.
0: Mm-hmm.
1: That's actually where George Costanza worked, too. Play Now Industries.
0: Now, is that where he quit and then came back the following days if nothing had ever happened?
1: I can't remember if that was the place it was. I don't think it was. But anyway, so Play Now. Route 10 Tire, Roger over there, generously donating two $500 gift cards.
0: Wow.
1: For tires, and tires ain't cheap, so that's good. We got Boston baseball tickets. I can't say the name of the team.
0: But you know who they are.
1: New England football tickets.
0: But you know who they are.
1: New Beginnings Chiropractic. We got stuff from them. Woo Sox tickets from Pellegrini, Seeley, Ryan, and Blakesley. Associated Building Wreckers. They got a dumpster rental there. They're also

0: We'll have a truck there for the kids to touch the truck and see what a big dump truck looks like. The Good Dog Spot, Curry Honda, MGM, Ken's Automotive, CHD donated a prize. Western Mass Mason's got that big Yeti package there. Collins Tavern, which you can get gift cards now from Collins Tavern and go over and meet Terry himself.
1: Wow.
0: And be dismissed by the man.
1: which makes it all the more reason to go.
0: Yeah, Rumble Seat, the Fresh Faces by Katie. That's like a spa package. Jerry Garcia tickets. Isn't Jerry Garcia dead?
1: Maybe they're commemorative tickets.
0: Cornhole Creations. They donated a cornhole set. The Southwick National, the Wick 338, four-pack of tickets for that. Town of Ludlow. There's a history of the town of Ludlow and a Brookside Cafe gift certificate. Ludlow High School, Yard Tavern, the RC, I'm sorry. There's toys. Dave Miner donated a bunch of toys.
1: Wow.
0: For the kids. This is a family-friendly event. You're going to have a great time going to this thing. And even if you're like, hey, you know what? I don't know. I'm not a kid. I don't know. I don't want to do a tie-dye shirt. That's beyond my thing. But I really want those prizes. Mm-hmm. Well, you can just stop by there between noon and probably about 2:15 is by the time will be the cutoff for the raffles. You don't have to be there to win.
1: Now, are you going to be there?
0: No, I'm not. God, I got way better things to do on a Saturday afternoon than hang out at a bunch of grieving kids. But no, yes, I will be there with my family as well. But it's a good family fun day. So come on out. And again, you don't have to be there to win the prizes, but you want a shot at these things. Just stop by. Let's say you're going out to like your kid's sports game on a Saturday afternoon.
1: Yes.
0: Right. You stop by Vantage Valley. You buy some raffle tickets. You could be a winner by the time your kid's sports game is done.
1: Imagine how thrilled your kids will be if they could win a new garage door.
0: I think the kids would be really excited.
1: They'll be thrilled. And when you find out that Marty is going to be one of the people installing it, like,
0: how did we
1: get so lucky in this family?
0: Whoa, it's the $20 dinner and a comedy show guy. There he is, installing garage doors like Tom's Skerritt on a weekend.
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3: We had a cool, crisp morning to start our Tuesday. Today will once again be a very nice day. We're mostly sunny with low humidity and a light breeze with highs between 74 and 82. Tonight we're partly cloudy and cool. Lows fall to between 46 and 54. Tomorrow we're partly sunny with a chance for a couple of hit or miss showers, but most of the day is not raining. Highs between 74 and 82. Humidity does start to rise by Wednesday night. With your Western Mass News First Alert forecast, I'm meteorologist Leah Murphy.
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0: Thanks, Bax. A West Springfield man is facing charges after allegedly stealing two phones over the weekend. Officers were called to a reported armed robbery on the 100 block of Armory Street around 10:40 p.m. on Sunday, according to Ryan Walsh. Once on scene, investigators learned that the suspect allegedly stole two phones from two victims while showing a gun before leaving the scene. While police were on scene investigation, the suspect identified as 32-year-old Cesar Vargas.
1: Vargas!
0: Of West Springfield. Reportedly came back to the gas station around 11:15 p.m. Walsh noted that officers found ammunition in Vargas's wallet and arrested him. During a search of the area around the gas station, police found two stolen phones and a gun capable of holding 12 rounds of ammunition that was loaded with 6 rounds. Vargas has been charged with carrying a loaded firearm without a license, carrying a firearm without a license, possession of a large-capacity firearm, 2 counts of armed robbery, possession of ammunition without an FID card, and improper storage of a firearm. And, you know, when he has to wear that GPS ankle bracelet?
1: Right.
0: If he goes out of the area, he's going to get hit with roaming charges for all those cell phones.
1: You know, I never thought of that, yeah. But that's a very good point.
0: Well, you don't want to up the... You got unlimited talk and text within your area. That doesn't mean you can go somewhere else.
1: Yeah. Wouldn't it be crazy if you found out that he didn't even steal smartphones? He stole, like, little Motorola flip phones from, like, 1998?
0: Yeah.
1: Like, phones, yeah, you can't even get serviced anymore. They're practically obsolete.
0: But
1: I stole somebody's BlackBerry.
0: You can still call 911 on there, on those old phones.
1: I don't think you take that kind of chance.
0: A Springfield man has been arrested on 2 warrants after reportedly not turning himself into court to serve a prison sentence. Springfield police spokesman Ryan Walsh said, my best friend's sister's boyfriend's girlfriend heard from this guy who's dating this girl that early Thursday afternoon, 42-year-old Robert Anderson of Springfield, whom was recently sentenced to 5 to 7 years in state prison, was getting onto a Springfield bus. I guess it's pretty serious. The court granted Anderson a stay before his sentence was set to begin, but he allegedly did not return to court to turn himself in. The bus was located on the 200 block of State Street, and he ran out the bus's back door. He then ran down Temple Street, but police caught up to him and placed him under arrest after he wasn't able to scale a fence. Aww.
1: Just like you see on TV.
0: Yeah, you failed basic training in the Steve Nagel College of Criminal Knowledge. That's the first. That's like day 2.
1: Yeah.
0: You're supposed to hop a fence. You're supposed to have enough arm strength to joust yourself up.
1: Isn't that part of the obstacle course?
0: Yes.
1: You got to scale a fence. You got to avoid being hit with pugil sticks. Yeah. And you got to jump over like that whole body of water.
0: It's a baton gauntlet.
1: Is that what that is?
0: Yeah, you have a bunch of stadies standing there, and you have to run through the obstacles. Or they look like stadies. They're not actual stadies, but they have the batons.
1: When American Gladiators was in its infancy back in the in the 90s, they were called pugil sticks. I didn't know they changed their tune.
0: Yeah, I think they did, actually. I think they changed the name of it.
1: Was there barbed wire on top of this fence? It was just like a simple chain link fence.
0: You know what? That's a detail we'll never know.
1: Probably not.
0: You know what's going to happen, Bax? You're going to how many days you got left to retire?
1: Well, you know, that's very interesting you might say that, Steve. I just happen to have a countdown going right now, and it says 1,916 days.
0: So 1,916 days. That day comes, right?
1: Yes.
0: It comes and passes.
1: Yes.
0: And then you have, hopefully, a long time to rest and, you know, many years before you succumb to whatever death that is in your cards.
1: Probably a spectacular one, be my guess.
0: Nah, let's hope it's something peaceful. I'm not doing that. But in those final moments before your death, let's say you're 90 years old.
1: Yeah.
0: Right? in those final moments before your death, the last thought that's going to go through your mind is, I wonder if there was barbed wire on that fence back on June 16th of 2026.
1: I can see where you might say that, but you know what? I think my final thought will be, why the hell did Dave Coombs ask that guy for an ID in the middle of an interview?
0: You ever wonder what your last thought's going to be before you croak?
1: Well, I think it's going to be the Coombs question, yeah. Because I can't, for the life of me, figure out why someone would do that in the middle of an interview.
0: That's probably going to be, what was his name, Jonathan? I can't remember.
1: I don't even remember the guy.
0: Yeah.
1: Doesn't even matter.
0: The guy from Two Broke Girls that was on the show.
1: Right.
0: Dave Coombs asked him in the middle of the interview while we were on the air, could you do us a station ID and say you're listening to the Back Steve and Dave show on Rock 102?
1: See, that's something you either set up before the call or after the call.
0: Yeah.
1: Never something you do in the middle of it.
0: And then having to go meet that said comedian at a show that very night, I was greeted with, what the F was that all about? I was not prepared for that.
1: See, that's the kind of thing, that's going to be my final thought.
0: Yeah. Why did he do that?
1: As I'm walking to the light and I get to the pearly gates, I'm going to say to St. Peter, can you answer that question? Do you have any idea?
0: And St. Peter will go, hang on, I got a buddy. Let me ask the man upstairs. He's my buddy.
1: Yeah, even if I get to the man upstairs, he can say, listen, I don't know where that came from either. And I'm an omnipotent being.
0: Omnipotent. A teacher was taken to the hospital following a hazmat situation at East Long Meadow High School on Monday.
1: This is scary.
0: East Long Meadow Fire Department said that over a gallon of sulfuric acid spilled Monday afternoon in the chemistry classroom. In addition, a level one hazmat call was put out, and fire officials responded to the scene. The hazmat team neutralized the chemicals. The area was decontaminated and the chemicals were removed. The injuries of the teacher are unknown at this time. Students were dismissed at the time of the incident due to a half day. It took around 3 hours to clear the scene. The East Long Meadow Fire Department says school will not be affected on Tuesday, which is today.
1: Well, hopefully,
0: Western Mass News has reached out for
1: hopefully
0: more.
1: Any injury is not severe. That's awful.
0: And something like that, it's a clear liquid. It looks like water. It doesn't. It's you can't tell what it's about to do to you if you touch it. And that's why, you know, the hazmat team was called into this situation because, man, that's a scary, scary situation. I had a battery once that flipped over, like tipped over
1: right
0: in my car. And that stuff did a number to the carpet.
1: I bet it did.
0: Yeah. So.
1: Well, anyway, we hope that the teacher is going to be okay.
0: Yes. Let's see. There's other story. Oh, here's a guy. A 41-year-old man is recovering after being found with a stab wound to his face. Police responded to Pittsfield Police. I thought this was Springfield. It said Pittsfield Street.
1: Ah.
0: I thought that was in Springfield.
1: I don't know. What happened to his face?
0: Pittsfield police responded to Melville Street shortly before 10 p.m. Sunday, where they found the unidentified man. He was taken to Berkshire Medical Center, where he's being treated for serious but non-life-threatening injuries. The incident remains under investigation. Again, no details. It's just some guy stabbed another guy in the face.
1: Well, that wasn't a very nice thing to do. I believe it's pronounced Pittsfield.
0: No, it's pronounced the way it smells. I've been arguing with people on after going to that hot dog place last week, which I believe the hot dog ranch, hands down, is the better of the
1: people
0: two.
1: Seem to be taking you to task on that one. People say, what is it, Tio's?
0: Tio's.
1: Yeah.
0: I don't know. It's like a 50-50 split. HDR all day long, people say. Tio's is my place. And then I think people make up things.
1: Mm-hmm.
0: Well, there was mold at the bread in one of these places. I'll never go there again.
1: Well, that can happen anywhere. It happens in some of your finest restaurants. You go to some of your finest hot dog places in America, there's always a chance that you may have like one hot dog bun that may be not up to snuff.
0: Yeah. And besides, it's Pittsfield. So, I mean.
1: Those people have ingested a hell of a lot worse.
0: Yeah, when in Rome. Several off-highway vehicle riders are facing criminal complaints after Springfield police conducted another operation. Springfield police said that the department conducted three off-highway vehicle details between Thursday and Saturday. The operations are a continued effort by city officials to deter illegal dirt bikes and other off-highway vehicles from city streets. On Thursday, an electric motorcycle was seen on St. James Avenue near Tapley Street. Officers then saw the rider enter Marshall Roy Park before stopping at a Notre Dame Street house. A Notre Dame Street house, not Notre Dame Street house.
1: Okay.
0: It's not like there's fighting Irish in there or there's like a hunchback. Well, there might be a hunchback on Notre Dame Street. You ever see the Hunchback of Notre Dame Street?
1: Yeah.
0: Once at the house, police... They got the best stuff there.
1: Oh, I bet they do.
0: The Hunchback house. Once at the house, police conducted a traffic stop and found the vehicle did not have a license plate and the rider did not have a motorcycle license. The rider also drove in a negligent manner through the park and on the sidewalk. A criminal complaint was issued to the 28-year-old rider and the bike was seized. Later that day, a dirt bike was seen along Wilbraham Road. A traffic stop was conducted after the rider ended up in Emerson Wright Park on Marble Street. That dirt bike was seized and a criminal complaint is being sought against the 23-year-old rider from Springfield. Walsh noted that while Springfield police were dealing with the dirt bike on Marble Street, a person who was not wearing a helmet was seen riding an ATV, a rider on Marble Street. The ATV then also entered Emerson Wright Park, I guess. Is it?
1: I guess.
0: It says right in one line and wit in another. Either way, they went to the house on Marble Street. The rider was stopped. The ATV was seized and a criminal complaint was issued to a 37-year-old rider from Springfield. When you're past the age of even 19, 20 years old.
1: Yeah.
0: And you're, I can maybe even see the 23-year-old, but you're 37 years old. Riding dirt bikes rampantly through city parks and streets.
1: I can see it if you're riding in the dirt. Yeah, like you're like a 37-year-old guy taking out the woods, riding trails, yeah. Stuff like that. I can kind of see that, but you're right. 37-year-old probably should be taking motorized vehicles that are more age appropriate.
0: I would think so. You know, like a car.
1: Yeah. I mean, I don't know this person. I've never met this person. I can't even tell you what they look like or what they do in their own time. But I got to tell you, you make yourself sound like a very immature adult.
0: Well, I mean.
1: Am I wrong about that?
0: No, I don't think so.
1: Am I going on too far out on the limb?
0: No, I think I wholeheartedly agree with you on that. Come on.
1: It's kind of like when you read a news story. And there's and they wound up arresting like a bunch of people, mm-hmm. and in that group of people there's a 55-year-old man hanging out with a bunch of 20-year-olds.
0: Yeah,
1: it's weird.
0: It is kind of weird.
1: Weird.
0: Oh yeah, hello, my God! Look at the time. It's going to be sunny and a high of 77 today. Tomorrow, sunny with a high of 79. It is 61 in downtown Springfield. I'm Steve Nagel, and that's the news on Rock 102.
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1: Let's see. Sunny and a high of 77. It is 61 right now in downtown Springfield.
0: I got a couple of things to mention here. First and foremost, Banksy's musical podcast this week. My guest is Tony Marsico, formerly of The Plugs and The Crusados. These were two really important bands. The Plugs were the band that did the Repo Man soundtrack, and The Crusados are

0: How do they get the rats to suck on those vape pens?
1: Well, they don't. They just put them in a box. They hot boxed them. They put them in a box, and then one of the scientists was, "Hey, man, let's see what happens if we can get the rats stoned.
0: You know what we should do?
1: We should do, man. We should put this rat in a bag and then, like, blow into the bag of all our smoke. For the first hour after being exposed to cannabis vapor and getting intoxicated, the rats kind of went to town eating. Hill said most of the people are familiar with the munchies and the idea that using cannabis creates an inclination to snack, but he says there was also a common belief that the munchies are more of a placebo effect than a real psychological occurrence or physiological occurrence. Because people have been reporting this phenomenon for so long, Hill doubted it was just a placebo effect. One of the problems, man, was that the animal work had been using injectable form of cannabinoids, like injectable forms of THC, and the way it affects the behavior is quite different than inhalation, which is how the majority of humans consume cannabis, dude. And so once we had developed and worked with some of our collaborators the ability to create vapor delivery of cannabis, we did a rat version in our lab. See, this is what they did. Yeah, they got a high, and they're like, hey, man, let's put this rat in a box. And you just keep blowing. You blow smoke, and I'll blow smoke, and we'll see how freaking high it gets, man.
0: All right, but don't rats like eat anything anyway? I mean, they're always eating. I mean, well, you put them in a garbage in a garbage disposal, they'll be chewing on all the on everything that's inside of it.
1: I saw a video once of a rat in a subway in New York, in a subway station in New York City, like carrying a giant slice of pizza up a staircase. Do you remember that video?
0: Yeah.
1: I don't think the rat was high. I think that's just what rats do. Do you think there's like some snob rat out there that you're going to like put a ho-ho in front of him and he's going to go, oh no, I can't eat that. That'll go right to my rat thighs.
0: Like I couldn't eat that that ho-ho because I just ate like an hour ago, and these portions are killing me.
1: And I was going to go for a swim, but I have to wait 45 minutes in order to do that.
0: I'm trying to watch my diabetes and my cholesterol.
1: I don't think that there is a rat out there that, whether it had cannabis or not, would turn down a meal.
0: No, of course not. So how do you know they get the munchies? Unless you got a control, like a control test. And then, you know, because all of a sudden the ones that are high are really chowing down.
1: Because the scientists probably ordered pizza after they got high to get the rat high. And they're like, that's what happens, man. Let's see what happens when we drop a piece of crust in there, dude. Oh, look at him. He's going to town on it. He's just like us.
0: Except the one rat's like, all I got is the crusts. What about the rest of the pizza? That's where the good stuff is.
1: Stoned rats. That's what we're spending our money on.
0: The Worthy Brewfest is coming back to Springfield, but brand new location. They're going to be at the Landing of the Mass Mutual Center right there on Bruce Landon Way. It happens on Saturday, June 27th from noon to 4. Tickets are on sale now. You can also buy them for 30% off at the Shop 30 store at rock102.com. We happen to have a pair of tickets to the Worthy Brewfest that can be yours. 10th caller, 293-1021.
1: You know,
0: maybe you'll get the munchies while you're down there.
1: Maybe there's rats out there that get drunk, you know? You don't think there's a rat out there that loves a good White Lion beer?
0: Wouldn't be surprised.
1: And especially when they're serving those sticky ribs down at
0: down
1: at the White Lion?
0: What hungry rat could walk away from something like that?
1: Hey, man, get out of my face. I just had two of these White Lion brews, I am wasting. Now give me the damn sticky ribs.
0: These are my sticky ribs, and you can't have any.
1: What are you looking at? Go
0: get your own sticky ribs, you little
1: stupid idiot. Anyway, you can go to this thing too.
0: Yeah, 10th caller, 293-1021 at 7:58 on Rock 102.
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11: 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Tell them you got it at Geisler's. It's going to be a beautiful day today. Sunny with a high of 80. Tonight, mostly clear, low of 54. Tomorrow, not too bad either. Partly cloudy with a high of 80. There may be some rain tomorrow night, but it's the tomorrow night. It's 60 degrees right now in downtown Springfield.
12: This is Scott Cohen. We start with NBA basketball this morning, and it looks like the Celtics might be on the move. Their early exit from the NBA playoffs rang alarm bells, and reports are they've made an offer for Milwaukee Bucks star Giannis Antetokounmpo. Nothing solid on this or who might be involved. The trade would involve multiple teams. Red Sox had Monday off. They'll be in Toronto tonight to take on the Blue Jays. Peyton Tolley is scheduled to start against Dylan Cease. The Yankees, meantime, will host the White Sox in a battle of first-place teams tonight. A surprising day at the World Cup on Monday. One of the pre-tournament favorites, Spain, playing to a 0-0 tie against Cape Verde. Major surprise for sure. Elsewhere, Belgium and Egypt, a 1-1 tie. Saudi Arabia and Uruguay tied at 1. Iran and New Zealand tied at 2. Today, another one of the World Cup pre-tournament favorites, France, opens up against Senegal at 3 o'clock in New Jersey. Iraq takes on Norway, and Argentina will play Algeria. The United States plays Australia on Friday. And finally, Texas Tech quarterback Brendan Sorsby will enter the NFL supplemental draft. Sorsby bet on college football games and was at the center of a lawsuit regarding his NCAA eligibility. 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
6: Hey, good morning, sports fans. How the heck are you? Folks, as you know, I'm not a gambler. To me, taking a gamble is ordering the fisherman's platter 15 minutes before closing time. But to take my money and gamble it away on sports, really not my style. Not as long as there's still alimony payments to make. Nevertheless, when a young fella finds himself drowning in debt after making tens of thousands of bets on sporting events, that I think is a pretty good indication that somebody might have a gambling problem. And as long as that person isn't me, then I say live and let live. However, when it comes to betting on more than 40 college football games in which you happen to be playing in, that's more than just a gambling problem. By now, I'm sure many of you heard me talking about Texas Tech quarterback Brendan Sorsby, the young man who had been given a ban from playing college football after he placed bets on Indiana football just prior to transferring to Cincinnati and then Texas Tech. After multiple failed attempts to get reinstated following the completion of an inpatient gambling addiction recovery program, he eventually found a judge who granted a temporary injunction earlier this month, clearing the way for reinstatement. Yesterday, the Big 12 Conference filed a federal injunction for the rights to punish Sorsby under their own rules, thereby blocking his ability to seek reinstatement. Now, here's where things get interesting. After the Big 12 filed the injunction, Sorsby decided to make himself available for the NFL supplemental draft instead. Now, if a young man has a history of problem gambling on his own team in college, what's to prevent him from doing the same exact thing when he enters the pros? I'll tell you what'll prevent him from doing that: being selected in the NFL supplemental draft. You see, the NFL has not had a supplemental draft in 3 years, and the last time a player was selected in one was 7 years ago, and the last time a quarterback was chosen was 15 years ago. In other words, I don't believe there's a single team in the NFL that's desperate enough to sign a kid who has a history of rule violations pertaining to gambling on his own team. In fact, I'm willing to make a bet on it. All we need now are the Vegas odds of a team being that stupid enough to sign him, and you got yourself a bet. But hey, enough of my yapping. 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
1: It is going to be a really nice day today. Sunny and a high of 77. Tomorrow, sunny with a high of 79. It is 61 right now in downtown Springfield. You know, we were talking about the event going on at Vanish Valley this weekend with the summer kickoff party that we're throwing for Rick's Place.
0: Right.
1: To benefit that. There's been a little muck up, I guess, if you will, over in Ludlow, concerning Vanish Valley Brewing, and the story was in Mass Live today. Vanish Valley Brewing keeps its summer concert calendar full, but neighbors living within earshot of the beer garden saying they are not having a good time.
0: Yeah.
1: The bands come in every weekend, music blasting throughout the neighborhood, said Jill Byrne, one of several people living on Higherbrook Drive, who spent years trying to address the issue, and they say is ruining their quality of life.
0: Ruined.
1: Now the noise issue, brewing for nearly 10 years, is coming to a head at the Ludlow Select Board, which will consider tonight a new separate annual licensing procedure for outdoor entertainment venues, covering things like speaker placement and approved hours of operation, according to agenda materials. The policy's concept is to give the town more control over outdoor entertainment and create a new tool to address an important quality of life issue. That's the town said in the statement. It's early in the process, and the discussion tonight will only be about researching. No vote is expected this week. The town board are keenly aware of residents' ongoing concerns about the noise. Voters approved a noise ordinance in October, but rejected in May efforts to put a specific decibel level limits on the noise. You know, doing DJ work for years, there were certain venues that I went to and did work at,
0: right,
1: that required, like, you had to be below a certain decibel level.
0: Right.
1: I believe it was Quan Quant Farms. It's either in Hatfield or Whaley.
0: Yeah, okay.
1: One of those places. They, you know, it's a farm, but they have neighbors nearby. So they have a person walking around the venue with a meter. And if it goes anywhere over the 90 decibels that they're required, then they would come and tell you to turn it down.
0: Right.
1: You know, I mean, it's... You got to respect that. I mean, if that's the rule and that's the thing you do. And by all accounts, Vanish Valley Brewing is doing exactly that. Well, and they have, I'll read more of the story in a minute, but go ahead.
0: I mean, I'm on their website and I'm looking at their events. Now, most of these music events are like on a Saturday,
1: mm-hmm,
0: and they're over by 9:30 at night.
1: Right.
0: To be honest, that's pretty early for a lot of music venues. So, I mean, understand if you're a neighbor, you might not be thrilled with the music that's being played, but it's over by 9:30 at night. It's not really a late night proposition.
1: In December, Treehouse Brewing Company agreed with the town of Deerfield to end outdoor concerts by 10:30 p.m., go quiet for the first few days of school on August 26th and 27th. Like, those kids can sleep anyway.
0: Right.
1: And the end of September shows, and end September shows by 10 p.m. But Treehouse brings in national tutoring acts with Cypress Hill. And on a separate bill, bluegrass favorites like the Punch Brothers.
0: Don't you mean touring rather than tutoring?
1: I don't know. Mass Live says tutoring acts.
0: Are these bands teaching other bands how to be bands?
1: Well, how else are you going to get Insane in the Membrane if you don't have... Wait, is that Cypress Hill? Was that Cypress Hill? Hold on. I think it was.
0: I think you're right.
1: But either way, how are you supposed to learn?
0: I don't know. I really don't know. And I don't know how you satisfy everybody. You know, Mike does a great job over at Vanish Valley. You know, it's a great business. They have great events over there. I've been to a couple. You've been to a bunch. You know, I mean, people get unruly. People get loud. You know, that happens. But it's over early. Like, for example, you got all these music events happening over there. Again, like I said, they're over by 9:30. Your event this weekend's over by what time?
1: 3 o'clock.
0: 3 o'clock. They got a clam bake on August 13th at Vanish Valley. Yeah. That goes from 5:30 to 8:30 p.m. I got to tell you, I make a hell of a lot more noise at a clam bake than I will at any music event in Ludlow any day of the week.
1: Mama's little baby loves clam bake, clam bake.
0: Mama loves, everybody loves a clam bake, clam bake.
1: We should, do you have that?
0: I used to have that somewhere, but I have to go looking
1: for it.
0: All
1: right, you go looking for it, and I'll continue the rest of the story. In Ludlow, Vanish Valley will be at a subsequent meeting on July 7th, showing off its recent changes it made to the outdoor stage and setup. Mike Rodriguez, one of the owners of Vanish Valley, says he's frustrated with neighbors. They're making more noise than we need to make about this. We don't want to be bad neighbors, but we also need to be in business. We pay our fair share of taxes. He presented outdoor shows since the tap room opened in 2018. The business takes its name from the valley flooded. Oh, whatever. We don't need them. What's with the local history thing?
0: I don't really know. But like I tell you, if I run out of like a drawn butter at a clam bake, there's going to be hell to pay.
1: Here's the king himself. Hey, all right. Hey, mama. Go.

0: Come back. I'm cutting loose and letting go.
1: We should blast this on Saturday.
2: You know, absolutely.
1: Yeah.
2: But listen, I understand. You know, if you're a next door neighbor to some place making noise, you know, that's disruptive if it's happening at like midnight or 1 o'clock in the morning.
1: Right.
2: But you know what? On a Saturday, they're cutting it down pretty early.
1: They are.
2: Including the clam bake. Where you find me hanging right on.
1: In various weeks, Rodriguez moved around the stage, so the sound is directed towards the building. Matter of fact, that was happening in the last event we went there for the Codtoberfest. Back in the early May when we went over there to that event. Great event. I didn't think there was music being played.
2: They weren't too loud at all. And again, it was in the afternoon.
1: And, you know, maybe, I don't know how these houses are positioned, if perhaps you get an echo or something off the thing, but I have never seen they don't like have heavy metal music.
2: No. And you know, this is as dumb to me as like the people of Wilbraham complaining about when Festa's going on.
1: I forgot all
2: now,
1: about that.
2: Now think about this. You want to talk about noise around Festa. It's a residential area and no one can park in that area for at least 3 or 4 days. Now you're telling me that those people have no right to complain? To me, if I'm living on Windsor Street, I'm thinking, "Oh man, when is trailer trash gonna turn that down?"
1: Right.
2: It's noisy. Noise.
1: It would be like the people of Holyoke complaining that road race with all those bands are just too loud.
2: That parade is noisy with the oompa bands and all the horses clippity-cloppity up and down the streets.
1: But Mike over at Vantage Valley has also put a roof and sides on the stage and stacked hay bales strategically on the property. An employee patrols with a sound meter, like I was just explaining to you. The band's soundboard operator makes adjustments if necessary. So, yeah, sometimes it's just a couple of people. When they say neighbors, it could be one guy or two guys or maybe not even guys, two people, whatever.
2: I'm sure you are aware of this because you've lived in places where other people lived around you.
1: Yeah.
2: There are some neighbors that just can't mind their own friggin' business.
1: Yeah.
2: Like they're always up to something, always going to the town hall and saying, "I can't stand this noise coming from that one place. It's driving me crazy. I can't get to bed at my normal time of 6:30 in the afternoon."
1: You know, one time in my backyard, years ago, this is going back maybe 15, 16 years ago.
2: Yeah.
1: My late wife was throwing a party. I think it was like a bachelorette party for her sister. And they, things were getting a little loud in the backyard until probably 1 o'clock in the morning, which then the Huntington police officer showed up, the one who was on duty that night, and came in the backyard and then quickly realized whose house he was at. And he goes, "Oh, hey, a neighbor called and complained that the noise is too loud. Can I get a hot dog?" So sometimes if you just break bread with people, hey, neighbors, come on over to the Rick's Place event on Saturday. You can see Jack and his guitar. When Jack smashes his guitar in the rage that he gets into after playing Sweet Baby James. You will know.
2: Yeah, when I was a kid. So, I mean, I grew up in the town of Rehoboth, right? Mm. And the next town over is the town of Seekonk.
1: Yeah.
2: Well, I remember as a kid, there were like some people who lived in town, both in Seekonk and in Rehoboth, that complained from the noise from the Seekonk Motor Speedway.
1: Oh.
2: Now, the Seekonk Motor Speedway has been there for 75 years, maybe even longer. I don't even know. But there were people that were pissed off because of the noise of the Seekonk Motor Speedway. Well, I got an idea for you. If you're concerned about the noise from the Seekonk Motor Speedway, don't move next to a speedway.
1: Yeah, that typically would be the answer to the thing. And, you know, I know we're way over time on this, but I stayed at the Seekonk Motor Lodge once.
2: And you probably could hear the Speedway from there.
1: Yes, but my biggest complaint was that the phone was missing a 7 and there were no towels in the room other than a placemat that said, welcome.
2: And that's the kind of hospitality you can expect in Seekonk, Massachusetts.
1: Yeah.
2: It's 825 at Rock 102.
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1: That sounds like I really want to get up there. I have not been up there yet, and I'd really like to try that because they sound like they got some pretty good eats up there.
2: Yeah, I know. I don't get up there enough.
1: I need to eat more fish.
2: Yes.
1: I need to get more omega-3s in my body.
2: Maybe what you need to do.
1: Yeah.
2: Let's go to a clam bake.
1: Ah, clam bake. Whoa.
11: All right.
1: You like clam bakes?
11: I like clam bakes.
1: Who loves it?

0: baby loves clam bake too. Mama's little baby loves clam bake, clam bake. Mama's little baby loves clam bake too.
1: Somebody on the Rich and Tire listener line said, tell those neighbors of Ludlow to clam up.
2: Yeah, you tell them.
1: Yeah, you tell them. All right. Bake,
2: yeah. We got news coming up next on Rock 102.
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4: We had a cool, crisp morning to start our Tuesday. Today will once again be a very nice day. We're mostly sunny with low humidity and a light breeze with highs between 74 and 82. Tonight we're partly cloudy and cool. Lows fall to between 46 and 54. Tomorrow we're partly sunny with a chance for a couple of hit or miss showers, but most of the day is not raining. Highs between 74 and 82. Humidity does start to rise by Wednesday night. With your Western Mass News First Alert Forecast, I'm meteorologist Liam Murphy.
1: All right. Well, the nice weather is here. 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
1: Thanks, Bax. A Pennsylvania man is facing several charges after police found him sleeping in a stolen

0: vehicle. Springfield police officers reportedly saw a stolen vehicle parked at the intersection of Locust and Woodside Terrace on Saturday morning. When they approached the vehicle, they saw the driver identified as 24-year-old Helene Payne of Philadelphia, allegedly sleeping. There are way better places to take a nap.
1: It depends on the car.
0: Well, if you're at an intersection, wouldn't you be better off like going to a parking lot somewhere and the seat back?
1: Wait, no, where was this car at? Where? What town was it?
0: It was Springfield. It was Locust Street and Woodside Terrace.
1: All right. So you came all the way up to Philadelphia. That's at least a, 5-hour drive maybe?
0: Did you bring any cheesesteaks with you?
1: Probably not. Like, or if they did, that's probably what got them so tired. I mean, it's very filling.
0: Yeah.
1: Put you right to sleep, and you're driving 5 hours. You've probably been on the Jersey Turnpike trying to get up here.
0: Yeah.
1: You're exhausted. I can't blame you for taking a nap.
0: Investigators detained Payne and reportedly found $615 in cash, 3 bags of heroin, crack cocaine, and the stolen vehicle's key fob on him. Ryan Walsh. Somebody asked, by the way, if Ryan Walsh was the only cop on duty over the weekend, because you see all the press releases coming.
1: Well, Ryan's the actual cop.
0: I don't know what it is about Tuesday and Wednesday must be dump day for Ryan, because he dumps like all of these stories that happened over the weekend that nobody heard about until Tuesday.
1: Yeah, I don't know.
0: If I can offer a little bit of criticism, to constructive criticism to Ryan Walsh, John Delaney had news immediately at the day it happened.
1: Yeah,
0: and he would add his own little commentary in there. I don't see Ryan Walsh doing that.
1: Ryan Walsh is a different guy, and you know the job has changed.
0: I guess
1: think.
0: So.
1: Ryan reports on the news when they're ready to report it. You know, John Delaney, he did too, but I think the expectations were different.
0: John Delaney wrote those press releases like a penthouse letter. Dear penthouse.
1: It was a hot
0: and steamy night.
1: I never thought anything like this would happen to me.
0: But it did. It was a Saturday night. It was, what time was it? I don't know. Saturday morning. It was a Saturday morning, crisp and clean. And man, we saw a license plate that looked out of character for the area. We ran that plate, and we found that vehicle was stolen. So we approached the man while he was sleeping. See, that would have been a better narrative.
1: That would have been very dramatic.
0: Payne was arrested on charges. He's got a whole slew of charges. They're going to sit here and list all the charges again. I already did this story 2 hours ago. And
1: what's that? I mean, the dude was sleepy.
0: Sleepy.
1: I just happen to be sleeping in a stolen vehicle.
0: I'm tired. I'm an old man. I'm confused.
1: I just drove all the way from Philadelphia. I'm beat.
0: But again, Steve Nagel College of Criminal Knowledge, get your butt to a parking lot somewhere. Somewhere inconspicuous. You know where's a good place to park?
1: Where?
0: Along railroad tracks. There's hardly anybody ever goes down the railroad tracks.
1: Just don't go on the railroad tracks.
0: No.
1: Because that is trespassing.
0: Well, you got to keep a safe distance from the railroad tracks
1: when
0: you're playing on the rails. But I'm just saying, if you want to do some nefarious activity, next to railroad tracks is a good place to do it.
1: Well, thanks for the tip.
0: These are all things that you'll learn. It's the welcome package that we got for free tips before tuition is collected at the Steve Nagel College of Criminal Knowledge.
1: People will tell you all the time, it's always about location, location, location. Steve, you just gave the perfect location for all kind of chicanery.
0: Yeah, I'm like a social media marketer. This, you won't believe this one tip that will save you from getting arrested.
1: Train tracks.
0: Class is now, enrollment is now on at the Steve Nagel College of Criminal Knowledge. You even get a free t-shirt with it.
1: Yeah, but you know what? If you say that, then all of a sudden every criminal and dirtbag in the entire Pioneer Valley is going to start going down train tracks, and it's all of a sudden going to get crowded, and then the cops are going to come, and they're just going to be like, shooting fish in a barrel.
0: Yeah, that's the way it goes. That's the way we do it. Let's see. I don't know what. I know this isn't going to be in Hollywood trash, but we'll do a Hollywood story anyway. One of the most recognizable singers of the late 70s and early 80s is on the mend from a sudden health scare. Bonnie Tyler.
1: Really?
0: Who has woken up from a coma a month after the 75-year-old was hospitalized for an emergency intestinal surgery. Her family said in a statement posted to Tyler's website on social media accounts on Monday, Bonnie is no longer in a coma but remains very unwell and in intensive care in a hospital in Portugal. Although her condition is improving, it is a slow process. Her doctors remain confident that she will make a good recovery, but it is going to take time.
1: Now, what did you say she had? It was like an intestinal issue?
0: Emergency intestinal surgery.
1: Well, I'm glad it wasn't like coronary, because as you know, she's faced nothing but heartache.
0: Yeah. Oh, I would have went with Total Eclipse of the Heart.
1: Of course, but this is more medical. It's a heartache. Nothing but a heartache.
2: It's a heartache.
3: Nothing but a heartache.
0: This is a good song, actually.
3: It hits you when it's too late. Hits you when you're down.
0: Yeah.
1: Yeah, I'll tell you what, it's a very big, highly, Bonnie Tyler classic.
0: See, I would have said she was loaded with clips from a shark.
1: That's
0: loaded with clips from a shark.
1: Totally different, yeah. Steve.
0: Turn

0: beautiful song, but she's singing out of my key.
1: Yeah, loaded with clips and a shard. That's the name of the song, isn't it?
0: I don't think so, but that would explain the intestinal issue.
1: Imagine waking up after a month in a coma.
0: Man, think about that. You've missed all the good stuff that's happened over the last 30 days.
1: Like?
0: The Ironman competition in Springfield. What do you mean they missed the swim?
1: Again?
0: That's like the second year in a row.
1: Wait a minute. What year is this? Is this 2025?
0: Actually, I didn't know you could wake up from a coma.
1: I don't know how you did not know that. Your Pioneer Valley forecast today is going to be sunny with a high of 77. Tomorrow, a mix of sun and clouds with a high of 79. It is 63 right now in downtown Springfield. I'm Steve Nagel, and that's the news on Rock 102.
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1: It's going to be sunny with a high of 77 today, 63 right now in downtown Springfield. That is like fall-like weather. We went from extreme heat over the weekend, well, last Thursday and Friday, I guess, and then all of a sudden we're back to, it's like October again.
0: Well, 61 degrees, I mean, that's a nice day for me. I can live with that.
1: Oh, I can live with it for sure. I just, the swings, man, the swings.
0: No,
1: like,
0: I hear you.
1: It's like we're living in Munger Hill of Westfield. There's so much swinging going on with the weather.
0: there's such a cool spring breeze that all my my pineapples have turned upside down.
1: Well, the sun looks like an upside down pineapple at this point. That's how much the weather's swinging these days.
0: Really? Is that a fact?
1: It's the rays that shine down on Munger Hill over in Westfield.
0: You see, apparently the upside-down pineapple is an indication that there may be some wife swapping going on.
1: Maybe.
0: Yeah, wife swapping, as in l'amour, as in like, wife swapping.
1: I just, I'm pretty vanilla when it comes to turn-ons.
0: Uh-huh.
1: You know what bothers me the most about the thought of that?
0: What?
1: The smells.
0: I would have thought it would be like the physical awkwardness of it. But maybe that's a conversation for a different time.
1: We got a guest. You just ruined our topic of conversation. Yes, you killed it.
0: That's quite all right.
2: Fastest I've ever ruined the mood in a room, I think.
0: I'm sure you have plenty of time ahead of you.
1: we'll table that discussion for another time.
0: Heather Roberts from the Springfield Symphony Orchestra is here.
2: Hi, guys.
0: Hey, how are you?
2: I'm so good.
0: So.
2: What's up? The buttons.
1: Does the symphony start 5 minutes past its time it's supposed to be here? Or?
2: Wow, okay. I knew I was in for it, whatever.
0: We're saying this out of respect.
2: And no, we never start late. We're union.
1: And you're late. Why?
2: Would you like to know why?
1: A valid excuse.
2: Yeah. A valid one? The real one or a funny one?
1: Not a funny one.
2: Truth, no real. My dad had brain surgery yesterday, and I drove down from Dartmouth, Hitchcock, and Lebanon this morning.
0: Oh, wait. Second time you killed the mood.
2: I know. And that was pretty quick, too.
0: Wow.
2: I think I'm on a roll. Third time's a charm.
0: Well, I hope your dad's okay.
2: He's actually doing great. Good. I did sneak in for a few minutes to see him this morning before I drove.
0: All right. Well,
1: now that we know.
2: And then I had to take the stairs when I got here.
1: You had to take the
2: stairs. Elevator just was like not wanting to come for me.
1: So
2: that's what I'm blaming on being late, the stairs.
1: Because it only works for people who are on time.
2: Is that it? Should I set that up?
1: Listen, I'm glad
2: I've missed you.
1: I've missed you too. I'm glad your dad is okay.
2: Thank you.
1: And since I know that information now that your dad is okay.
2: He is. Go ahead, bring it on.
1: I just saw Symphony Hall playing the world's tiniest violin for your excuse for lateness.
2: Thank you.
0: Yeah. Well, listen.
2: Appreciate it.
0: The most impressive thing is not that you got here before the show is over.
2: From the 1800s.
0: The fact that you ran up three flights of stairs and are not winded. You know, I'd have to like lie down. I'd be in a fetal position if I had to do that.
2: Let's focus on the positives. Right. I think I'm not winded. My cardio health is in prime shape.
0: Wow. All fantastic.
2: Right. Okay.
0: Very good.
2: That's
0: for you.
2: Good. Look at that.
0: Anyway, the reason why Heather Roberts is here is the Springfield Symphony Orchestra's got a big event coming up this week.
2: It's
0: the Juneteenth concert. Tell us a little bit about that.
2: So we're so excited. It's year four, Juneteenth, our Freedom Concert. It's very different than it has been the past few years. We're partnering with White Lion Downtown and Six Bricks as well to bring the music out of Symphony Hall and into Tower Square, which will create a really, really cool dynamic. We've been working like crazy to get this come together. We have awesome vendors that will be there. It's going to be a really dynamic, energetic kind of a day. We have a panel coming in to speak about arts and culture in Springfield and how to keep that alive and the importance of it. We're doing memorials for some Springfield icons that we've lost over the past few weeks, which has been, you know, a big hit to arts and culture and the livelihood.

0: kind of going on the entire day. It's going on for like from noon to six. I mean, that's
1: it is.
0: That's a full menu of activity.
1: And technically, we're kicking it off on Thursday night at White Lion. We're going to have some live jazz music. We have an amazing, generous supporter of the symphony that will be matching all of the proceeds that we get back that night from people who are drinking alcohol or non-alcoholic.
0: At White Lion?
1: At White Lion.
2: There's alcohol there?
1: Never been.
2: My goodness.
1: No. Have you heard of it?
3: No.
0: Yes, we've heard of it. We've heard of it very many times.
1: No. But so we'll have live music there from our jazz, our youth band that we have at the symphony, which is incredible. And we're just really hoping to get the community to come out and meet us a little bit differently than you do when we're in Symphony Hall. Like, you'll see a very different side of our musicians.
0: This is not the only time that you guys, that the symphony is going to be performing outside of Symphony Hall.
1: Correct.
0: In fact, I mean, the Juneteenth thing is spectacular.
1: Yes.
0: But the thing that I think was really surprising to hear, and this news came out just a couple weeks ago, is that for the first time in years, you'll be a part of the Star Spangled Springfield celebration.
1: Yeah, with the spirit of Springfield.
0: Which I think is amazing. It's wonderful.
1: It's still, thank you. Truly, though, that means a lot because it is amazing. I appreciate so much that you understand the depth of why that's so important. It's been almost 30 years since the symphony has played at the Star Spangled Fourth with the Spirit of Springfield. The last time was in, I think it was 97 or 98, and they played on the steps of Symphony Hall. We have some amazing photos from it. It's so cool. But we're bringing it down to the Riverfront Park.
2: You're bringing them all down to Riverfront.
1: All of them. Yeah.
2: So is that going to be like, you know, you turn on the radio and you hear the soundtrack? That's going to be the soundtrack?
1: So we're not the soundtrack to the fireworks. There is a different one because they work with the fireworks.
2: Grucci Brothers.
1: Yes.
2: Yeah.
0: Right.
1: Yep. We are playing right up until the fireworks. So we'll start around 7. We'll go through about 9 o'clock. Vanessa Ford is coming to sing with us. She has some really beautiful pieces that she's been working on with Tom Bergeron, who's our conductor. He's also our principal trumpet player. He's so cool. He's put together an incredible program of storytelling and new music, old music, composers of color, living composers, females. It's just, he's telling a really cool story.
2: How does that Tom Bergeron host Dancing with the Stars and do the symphony at the same time?
0: Because he gave up America's Funniest Home Video.
1: Yeah, that's right. Yeah, he moved that on to Alfonso,
0: but,
1: I think.
0: Right, well, and he's been terrific. But you know, I mean, it's sad to say, you talk about how long it's been since the Symphony Orchestra has been a part of this.
1: Yeah.
0: I was there the last time they were.
1: You were?
0: Yes.
1: Was it amazing?
0: It was awesome.
1: I hear such incredible stories. They had cannons that went off, yeah, like real mortar. And it's just, I feel honestly so proud that we're getting to get to be in partnership with Judy and her team. Downtown, the 250th, I think right now music is such a driving force for people to come together, and we're just really grateful to be there.
0: I know we don't have a whole lot of time, and again, this is...
1: I mean, I'll stay. Just because I was late doesn't mean you guys have to kick me out.
0: But we can't be...
2: Yeah, we have a schedule.
0: But I gotta believe the logistics of getting
1: the
0: Symphony Orchestra outside of the building... And especially in a place like Riverfront Park, where you're talking about having to mic things up.
1: We're literally building a stage.
0: Yeah. I mean,
1: you don't know what the weather is going to be like. Some of these musicians are playing instruments that are probably worth more than the car I'm driving.
0: Right.
1: So we have to think of everything from, like, is the sun going to be hitting them during rehearsal? Are we going to have violins literally exploding? Do we have enough room on this stage so that we can tightly fit and mic in here? Almost, you know, is it 72 musicians I think we'll have up there plus our conductor? I mean, this is a full symphony orchestra. Thank goodness we have an amazing operations and production team and Greg and Renato and Amy. It's incredible. The partners that are coming together for this, the amount of work that goes into it, so much respect for the Spirit of Springfield for doing this for as long as they have and for staying committed to this for as long as they have,
0: yeah,
1: because this is huge. It's a lot of work and it's a lot of money.
0: And it exposes the the symphony orchestra to a whole
1: completely
0: like
1: different.
0: Thousands of people that probably would never have seen you otherwise.
1: Correct. There's probably going to be human beings there that don't even know Springfield has

0: its own symphony orchestra, never mind go into symphony hall. So this gives us a real chance to showcase how talented these musicians are. And I think how creative we can be while still respecting the traditions of, you know, these pieces.
1: So Friday, the Juneteenth concert.
0: Yes, from 12 to 6.
1: 12 to 6.
0: The music starts at 3.
2: So we can expect you there at 12:07.
0: Yeah, I was actually thinking... Yeah. Yep. Yeah, I'll be looking for you.
2: You know, another random family member with brain surgery that day.
0: Yeah, I know, right? Yeah.
1: You know, we joke because we love. You realize that, right?
0: I love this. I know you do.
1: Who doesn't love the badgering? People love badgering.
0: You have to love being badgered only because I like to badger back. So.
1: And then the 4th of July, Star Spangled Springfield.
0: Yes.
1: That's going to be great.
0: That's right on the 4th at the riverfront. It's free food, music, bring everyone, really. Come and experience this, and then you get to turn around and watch fireworks over a beautiful Memorial Bridge.
2: I mean, all right. Great things coming to Springfield.
1: That's right. You can find out more information. SpringfieldSymphony.org is the website.
0: Yes, we are an org.
1: Heather Roberts, great to see you.
0: Thank you so much, guys.
1: It's 9:01.
0: I'll be late next time.
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1: Sunny today with a high of 77. It is 64 right now in downtown Springfield.
0: We've been mentioning this throughout the morning, but Steve Nagel's summer kickoff party is this Saturday at Vantage Valley Brewing in Ludlow. We're trying to raise money for Rick's Place, a great organization that provides free support for grieving children's teens and families after the loss of a loved one. It's going to be great prizes that'll be raffled away. Live music, great food from both Vanish Valley and Hot Rod Dog. I've been in the mood for hot dogs lately.
1: Well, you know, it's that. I think it's the season. I think, you know, as soon as that warm weather comes around and it's that summer, like I don't really typically eat burgers in the colder months, you know, like...
0: You don't?
1: Well, I mean, it's not like...
0: You got a lot of rules.
1: Well, it's just, it's habitual. It's one of those things, like, you know, I'm more of a comfort food guy when, you know, like October rolls around.
0: Yeah, see, like to me, like hamburgers are comfort food. That's a year-round proposition.
1: And you know, here's this thing, like one of my favorite hamburgers is just the... It doesn't even need to be elaborate. It could just be one of them hockey pucks you buy in a frozen box.
0: Yeah.
1: And got to have a good, like, juicy fat to meat ratio.
0: Sure, sure.
1: It doesn't shrink completely up on the grill, but, you know, has a little shrinkage to it. And you put a little piece of American cheese on that and a bun and maybe some ketchup. I will put ketchup on a burger.
0: Right. What are you, 12?
1: No, I'm actually an American, a true American.
0: I see.
1: Ketchup and mustard, and sometimes even some mayonnaise, if that's available.
0: You know, condiments sometimes are not always necessary based upon the juiciness of the burger.
1: That is true as well.
0: I sometimes find that just a grilled bun and the cheese is sometimes more than enough.
1: I'd
0: slap on some caramelized onions on it, and you got me hooked for the day.
1: I'm getting really hungry talking about this.
0: Yes.
1: Stuff. I really wanted to steer this conversation towards the smells of a swingers party.
0: Yes.
1: Because we got cut off by Heather Roberts from the symphony.
0: Well, she's a nice lady. I mean, yeah, I don't mind interrupting that conversation.
1: I know, but, you know, she was late, and I started to get into this conversation about what the smells of a swinger party was like. And then we

0: had to change, you know, shift gears without using a clutch and going to the Juneteenth celebration.
1: Well, you had to class it up a little bit.
0: And, you know, I had Googled what would a swingers party smell like, and that AI thing that they have now when you Google it.
1: Yeah.
0: A swingers party could smell like a mix of fairly ordinary social gathering scents and more intimate ones, depending on the setting, size, and how active the party is. Common smells might include perfume, cologne, scented lotions, and hair products. Alcohol, mixers, wine, beer, or cocktails, candles, air fresheners, incense, or cleaning products used to set the mood, food if it's a house party or event with snacks.
1: You got to have snacks.
0: Well, somebody's snacking. Hey, is that a horse with a feed bag? No, that's Bill.
1: I told you not to bring the five bean dip.
0: If activity is taking place, additional scents could include human body odor and sweat, the musky smell of skin and close physical contact, latex from condoms. Well, if you're using those, I don't want to go anyway. personal lubricants.
1: Right.
0: Some are nearly odorless. Some other have noticeable scents. Occasionally, I can't say that. Though venues and hosts often try to keep spaces clean and well ventilated.
1: I would think that this would be a good place for a stick up.
0: You think so?
1: I think air fresheners are perfectly acceptable in a situation like that.
0: I think it was Dave Attell who said, this had nothing to do with swingers parties, but whenever you walk into somebody's house and they have air fresheners, you are doing something stinky in here. That's exactly what I would imagine the reaction would be if you walked in.
1: Is that a cat box?
0: Can you imagine being the DoorDash guy? Hey, I'm here with your lo mein. Whoa, did somebody already get here before I got here? What the hell is going on?
1: It's 9:17 at Rock 102.
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0: Rock 102 Springfield's Classic Rock. It is going to be sunny today with a high of 80. Tonight, mostly clear, low of 54. Tomorrow, not too bad either. Partly cloudy and a high of 80. It's about 61 degrees right now in downtown Springfield. This week on Backstage Musical Podcast, I'm going to hit you with a double dose of episodes. Right now, you can hear my interview with Tony Marsico from The Plugs and The Crossados. Also played with the likes of Bob Dylan, Neil Young, Roger Daltrey, Matthew Sweet, The Divinyls, Linda Ronstadt, Willie Nelson, and many, many more. Fascinating guy. You can hear that interview now. Later this week, a bonus episode. I'll give you more details about that. Probably tomorrow or maybe even the day after. I don't know. You'll just have to wait. Anyway, it's all brought to you by Metro Chrysler, Dodge Jeep, and Ram at Chicopee, and Rock 102 Springfield's Classic Rock. 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
1: Somehow you still care about what's happening in Hollywood. So from Tinseltown, 3,000 miles away, it's Steve Nagel's Hollywood Trash.
2: Hang on a second. There we go. Oh, Jelly Roll. You know that guy.
0: Sure.
2: Country music star Jelly Roll and his wife Bunny XO.
0: Now just X.
2: I guess so. Are divorcing after nearly 10 years of marriage. The split was a mutual decision, described as a private family matter. The

0: She says he's not half the man he used to be.
1: Well, he isn't. He's not.
0: He's more than half the man.
1: The couple met in 2015 and tied the knot in 2016, but have decided to part ways. Jelly recently pulled out of Kid Rock's the Country Festival, sparking speculation about his political affiliations.
0: Or maybe his life has fallen apart and he figured, I don't have time for this.
1: Who knows? Maybe. I don't know. I'm more concerned about the fact that she was with a guy for 10 years who had all that stuff on his face. How do you, like, oh, man. Because obviously she met him before he was famous, before he was, like, super famous.
0: Sure.
1: So
0: I suppose I could overlook the fact you're 450 pounds. But that stuff all over your face and your neck, what is that?
1: Yeah, you know, a guy like that, if he, like, loses a ton of weight, is he even popular anymore? Because people, like, associate him with being the large guy, you know?
0: But, you know, if you had never seen him and just listened to his music.
1: Yeah.
0: And just listened to the guy sing, you say, hey, you know what, that guy's pretty talented. You don't, no offense, as a heavy guy myself, you don't hear the fat when I'm doing the show. You just hear my voice.
1: True, but once you start touring,
0: then
1: if
0: it's
1: you
0: like,
1: were to go on tour, you're like, "Wow, that's a funny chubby guy up there on stage." You know what I mean?
0: You're not nearly as thin as you sound on the radio.
1: Yeah. What's going on? Anyway, Madonna released the full promotional video for her collaboration with Sabrina Carpenter, "Bring Your Love," as part of her album rollout. The video features a stadium performance with partygoers and actor Julia Garner, ending with a door poster reading, "Welcome to the Club of Love." All right. Madonna also released a remix of the song by producer Stuart Price to extend its reach. The album campaign includes live performances, older catalog material, and unreleased tracks, with the album set to release on July 3rd. The strategy aims to keep new material visible until the album launch.
0: Welcome to the Club of Love.
1: Cannot wait for this to come out.
0: There are some clubs I just don't feel like joining.
1: Well, you were proud to be part of that Columbia Record and Tape Club.
0: Yeah, I got something out of that, though. I got 12 records or tapes for a penny.
1: And notices from collection agencies for not paying the $14 for that one CD you were supposed to buy within 3 years.
0: If I join Madonna's Club of Love, the only thing I'm going to walk out of there with is a prescription from my doctor.
1: Probably. I mean, I don't know. At this point, don't you think she's kind of immune to everything? You think
0: I'm
1: she
0: not worried about her being immune. I'd be more worried about me.
1: I mean, what do they call it? What was that thing they did during COVID? Herd mentality?
0: Yeah, like herd, yeah, right.
1: Or herd immunity?
0: Herd immunity, that's it.
1: Yeah, you got a bunch of Madonnas in one room. They ain't spreading anything to each other. That's herd immunity.
0: Sure. But if you're new into the club, if you've just been invited for the very first time, you're like a petri dish.
1: Yeah, well, you know, some people like to live that way. Madonna is one of them.
0: I am not.
1: I wouldn't want to know what. She must have like a smell to her, like a probably a very distinct smell.
0: Perhaps. I'm not here to judge.
1: Oh, I am.
0: Too harshly.
1: That's why we do this. Actor Corey Feldman was reportedly rushed into two hospital in Los Angeles following a medical emergency during a flight from Chicago. The 54-year-old actor, known for films like Goonies and Gremlins, was met by paramedics upon landing and is suspected to be suffering from pancreatitis or gallstones. Corey had been traveling to commemorate the 40th anniversary of Stand By Me. 40th anniversary.
0: 40 years, really?
1: Okay. All right.
0: Story's over.
1: I'm done. Yeah. had reunited with co-stars Jerry O'Connell and Will Wheaton in Chicago. Prior to falling ill, Corey had teased new music on social media, hinting at upcoming projects.
0: That sounds like a threat.
1: Well, I mean, you know, the more of when you hear about these Epstein files and all this stuff, and then you hear about the Diddy parties going on and all that stuff, people were kind of like dismissing him, going, he's just crazy. He's just an insane person. But when you think about the abuse that people have suffered at the hands of these Hollywood moguls, You that's exactly what they do. They make you say, no, this guy's crazy. What are you talking about?
0: I think what he has to say is probably accurate and has been probably true all along. But I got to tell you, his music is dreadful. And so when you threaten your audience with new music from Corey Feldman, that sounds threatening to me.
1: But he must
0: that's a way of undercutting your integrity.
1: He must have some fans of that. Like, you can't just, because everything is subjective. So there's got to be somebody out there that actually enjoys going to see that. Or is he just doing it and people are going, oh, I'm going to go see him because he was the guy from License to Drive?
0: Do you ever watch videos of train wrecks or plane crashes?
1: Yeah, it was called the Back Steve and Dave Show. I listened to those tapes all the time.
0: Well, some people listened every single day, hoping to see another train wreck. Well, that's what I'm. That it's to me, it's the same mentality as a Corey Feldman album.
1: You listen
0: to it because you just can't believe
1: how
0: all this wreckage is happening in front of you.
1: How worse can this get? Oh my God! Another engine crashed into the back of that thing?
0: Another Corey Feldman album? Oh, the humanity.
1: Kim Kardashian accidentally wiped her face with a towel meant for another F1 driver at her boyfriend's win over the weekend.
0: Well, she must have had something to say.
1: Oh my God, the last time I wiped up with a towel was when Ray J gave me dollop signs in the eyes and that sex tape you can purchase on YouPorn for $39.95.
0: Caitlin?
1: You ever see dollop signs in the eyes?
0: I've seen dollar signs.
1: No, this was dollop. I never got that down and dirty with your mother, Chris Kim, but I once gave her the cream pipe surprise. A little Mongolian meat mask. Don't look that one up on Urban Dictionary.
0: What are you trying to say?
1: What I'm trying to say is by the time we were done, she looked like a porcupine covered in throat yogurt. 000, by the way. We don't want to have any extra calories in there.
0: You don't want that porcupine going right to your thighs.
1: That's right. And there's your Hollywood trash on Rock 102.
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0: Rock 102 Springfield's Classic Rock. Well, that's it.
1: That's it. The show is over. But we will have another one tomorrow. Maybe somebody talking about a $20 dinner and a comedy show.
0: I can't imagine who that might be.
1: I believe his name is Cardi Maproni.
0: I have
1: something like that.
0: I'm not aware of his work or even his existence. I can tell you this. Tomorrow, we're also going to be talking to Nicole Lucia from the Open Pantry. As you know, food insecurity has not taken a rest. In fact, it's gotten worse. And we'll talk about what she's facing at the Open Pantry.
1: It goes all year long, and we'll find out more ways that you can help tomorrow.
0: You miss any part of today's show, the daily podcast going to get posted in a matter of minutes. It's brought to you by Curry Honda Chicopee. Experience the best.
1: Speaking of the best, who only has 3 days left, or 4 days, technically.
0: If you count today, yeah.
1: If you count today. Dan Williams, who's... he wasn't even in the studio yesterday. I think he phoned it in from wherever he lives. Where does he live, anyway?
0: Outside.

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0: Rock 102, Springfield's Classic Rock. Good morning, I'm Dan Williams. Man, is it good to be hanging out with you today. Beautiful day in a Pioneer Valley. Some might say it's a little on the cool side. Feels like fall. Well, after a heat wave, it's nice to have weather like this, isn't it? What else is going on? Just so you'll know, the Red Sox are still in last place. They're doing a great job of hanging on to it. I know they did win a couple of games. I think they won like two in a row, which is pretty remarkable. But they lost again. So they're now 29-40 on the season. And Baltimore is just ahead of them in the battle for last place with 34 wins compared to the Sox 29. I don't know. Be interesting. I wonder if, because I don't do the gambling thing. But if you do, I wonder, is there like a bet you can make as to whether or not the Red Sox will be in last place every single day of the season? Because even though I'm not a betting man, I would take that bet.
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Beautiful sunny day in the Pioneer Valley. You know what you need. You know what you need. 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

0: Rock 102, Springfield's classic rock, George Thorogood, the Destroyers. You know, the hits, George Thorogood's hits are awesome. I never get tired of hearing them. But did you ever dive deep into like a George Thorogood album? Yeah, there's a there's some stuff in there that's well, not to my liking. Let me just put it that way. You know, you'd be surprised. It doesn't sound a lot like the hits. Yeah, but good stuff. That's why here at Rock 102 we play the hits. You know, if we dive deep into a George Thorogood album, there's a chance that we could all be terribly disappointed. Let's not be disappointed about this. The classic rock summer is going on here at Rock 102 right through Labor Day weekend. Giving away all kinds of good stuff, and all you have to do is just listen. 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You know, you could score some good stuff. As a matter of fact, that Pat Kelly guy, yeah, he's giving away a pair of Big E tickets every weekday right through Labor Day. 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Maybe he'll be calling you. You never know. 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
16: We had a cool, crisp morning to start our Tuesday. Today will once again be a very nice day. We're mostly sunny with low humidity and a light breeze with highs between 74 and 82. Tonight we're partly cloudy and cool. Lows fall to between 46 and 54. Tomorrow we're partly sunny with a chance for a couple of hit or miss showers, but most of the day is not raining.

0: Highs between 74 and 82. Humidity does start to rise by Wednesday night. With your Western Mass News First Alert forecast, I'm meteorologist Liam Murphy.
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Rock 102, Springfield's classic rock. Brian Adams, the summer of 69. You realize it's not even summer yet? Not officially? That doesn't happen for a while. Well, I say a while. Happens on the 21st, which is Sunday. That's a while, right? You get through the whole work week. Rock 102, Springfield's classic rock.

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0: Rock 102, Springfield's classic rock. So yeah, it is almost summer. Not quite. Summer arrives, 4:24 Sunday morning. It's like 4:24 Sunday morning is officially the start of summer. And that means, and it always cracks me up when I read this, because when I was looking at some stuff, it said, it's the longest day of the year. Well, you know what? All the days of the year are the same length. It is the day with the most daylight in it. So there you go. You got that to look forward to. All right. And, of course, Steve Nagel's summer kickoff party is the day before. It's coming up on Saturday. And it's kind of interesting because it's not actually summer, is it? unless the party rocks on until, you know, sometime, sometime like 4:30, like Sunday morning. That'd be a heck of a party, wouldn't it? I haven't gone to a party like that in a very, very long time. But I'm just looking here. I want to see how much daylight we will get on Sunday. And then after that, you know, the sad part is like the daylight starts to fade away. A minute here, a couple minutes there. And the next thing you know, it's dark at 4:30 in the afternoon. So let's see. On Sunday, sun rises at 5:14 in the morning and the sun sets at 8:29. So there you go. I'm not going to do the math because I'm not that smart, but you can go ahead and do the math. All right, then on Monday, same thing, 5:14 to 8:29. Let me look ahead till Tuesday. Tuesday, see, it already begins. Sun rises at 5:15 instead of 5:14. So by the time Tuesday rolls around, we're down a minute already. So if you haven't picked up your tickets yet to Steve's summer kickoff party, remember, you can do so. 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

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Hey, I know, look, we're all working hard and looking forward to lunch. Oh, let me rephrase that. I know you're working hard. I can't include myself. It's just wrong. I know you're working hard and looking forward to lunch, so hang in there. 27 minutes, the Rock 102 workforce.

0: Rock 102, Springfield's classic rock. So, you know, I mentioned that the first day of summer is actually on Sunday. I think it arrives like at 4:24 in the morning. And that's the first day. It's also Father's Day. We've been so busy getting our house ready to go on the market in a couple of days that Father's Day completely eluded me. I forgot all about it. And you know how I found out? Because some little tiny package showed up at the door. It was actually in the mailbox, and I picked it up. And it was half the size of an envelope. And I said, it was my wife's name. I said, "What's in here?" She goes, "Never you mind." So I assume it's either a retirement present or a Father's Day present. But whatever it is very, very small. And they say that you should spend no more than $50 on Dad for Father's Day, in case you're wondering. That's the deal. Now, for Mom, $50? Yeah, that's never going to work.
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20: We had a cool, crisp morning to start our Tuesday. Today will once again be a very nice day. We're mostly sunny with low humidity and a light breeze with highs between 74 and 82. Tonight we're partly cloudy and cool. Lows fall to between 46 and 54. Tomorrow we're partly sunny with a chance for a couple of hit or miss showers, but most of the day is not raining. Highs between 74 and 82. Humidity does start to rise by Wednesday night. With your Western Mass News First Alert forecast, I'm meteorologist Liam Murphy.
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Rock 102, Springfield's Classic Rock. It is lunchtime. I'm Dan Williams. Happy to be sharing my lunch with you. Although, to be honest, I have no lunch to share with you today. I am lunchless today. I had a decent breakfast, and I thought, you know what? I'm gonna go without lunch today because, has this ever crossed your mind? You ever say to yourself, like, when's the last time I felt hungry? That's a terrible thing to say because I know, you know, for a lot of folks, food is an issue, you know. But I'm like thinking, I can't remember the last time I was like really hungry. So I thought I would just skip lunch today so that I could actually feel hungry and eat because I was hungry instead of out of habit. Is that weird? Plus, for some reason in the refrigerator this morning, I looked, there was 3 dozen eggs. So I took out my Instant Pot and hard-boiled like 8 of them. Then I made some scrambled eggs. So I will see. I may pass out from hunger. I don't know, but it's crazy. Let's get to it. Classic Rock 102 history for lunch. Let's go back to this day, 1979. ELO started a 5-week run at number 1 with their album Discovery. From that album, Don't Bring Me Down, Rock 102.

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Rock 102, Springfield's classic rock lunchtime. So let me ask you a question here. Now, this has never happened to me, but I imagine it's happened to somebody. This ever happened to you? So you get married, and the woman you marry, or the guy you marry, it's their second marriage, right? And you're married for years, and things seem to be going along nicely, and then your spouse leaves you and goes back to the original spouse, their original spouse, the one that they were divorced from, right? Well, that's kind of like Van Halen, because on this day, 1996, Sammy Hagar is he leaves Van Halen. Did he leave on his own accord? Did they throw him out? Well, the reason he left was the group offered a return engagement to, you know, the first spouse, David Lee Roth. You know. Rock 102, Springfield's classic rock. Let's do lunch.

0: 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Rock 102, Springfield's classic rock. On the way, well, there was a birth that took place this day, 1967.
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11: 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I mentioned that there was a birth that took place on this day in 1967, and there was. The three-day Monterey Pop Fest in California began on this day in 67. All the proceeds went to charity when all the artists agreed to perform for free, and there were a lot of them. Thus, the Summer of Love was born. Man, we could use a Summer of Love, couldn't we, about now? The festival saw the first major U.S. appearances by Jimi Hendrix, Janis Joplin, and The Who.

Put your clothes back on. You're going to get a sunburn. Rock 102, Springfield's classic rock. Classic Rock 102 history for lunch. Back on this day, 1975. Why Can't We Be Friends? It was a seventh studio album by War. It was released by United Artists. Did quite well for them. From that album, it's The Lowrider from Rock 102.

0: Rock 102, Springfield's classic rock. Coming up, we're going to go back to 1982. And this rocker found out he was rocking into the night in a dry county. Ooh, big trouble.
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10: John Giuliano from Eastern States Exposition is here. 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
17: Today, once again, will be a very nice day. We're mostly sunny with low humidity and a light breeze. Highs range between 74 and 82. Tonight, we're partly cloudy and cool with lows between 46 and 54. Tomorrow, we're partly sunny with a few hit or miss showers in the afternoon, but most of the day is not raining. Highs between 74 and 82, with humidity starting to rise by Wednesday night. Thursday, we'll see periods of rain with perhaps a thunderstorm. It's also warm and humid with highs between 76 and 84. With your Western Mass News First Alert Forecast, I'm meteorologist Liam Murphy.
0: All right, classic rock 102, history for lunch. All right, we go back to this day, 1982, 38 special with Donnie Van Zandt. They're doing a gig in Tulsa, Oklahoma. Donnie's on stage. You know, he's a Van Zandt, right? So he's having a cocktail, you know, while he's performing. Right, which is pretty standard operating procedure for a rock star. But unfortunately, he was arrested on stage by a plainclothes police officer for public drinking. You see, Tulsa was a dry town at the time. He was arraigned the following day and released on $1,000 bond. They take drinking seriously in Tulsa, apparently. The arrest, however, did not stop the tour, as Donnie was back on stage for their next scheduled show in beautiful Norman, Oklahoma.

Got a smart speaker at home or at work? Get your classic rock fix by saying, "Hey Google, play Rock 102, built by Hool Construction." 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

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Don't forget, Pat Kelly, he's got Big E tickets to give away later this afternoon. 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

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Saturday night's all right for fighting. We do that Saturday night live thing. It's actually live in concert here at Rock 102. Always a lot of fun. So, yeah, here's something else that's a lot of fun. I don't know if you've gotten into this yet or not, but the 2026 Southwick National is coming to WIC 338. That's happening on Saturday, July 11th. And we

0: 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All right. Again, your chance to go to the 2026 Southwick National, you know, on us. 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

Rock 102 Springfield's Classic Rock. Sammy Hagar is on the road. He is touring this summer, and interestingly, he is doing lots and lots and lots of Van Halen songs.

0: surprised that they haven't used that song for like a bladder control commercial on TV. I could just see it now. I don't know. Forgive me. That just literally popped in my mind just as the song was ending. That's how it goes sometimes, you know, from the brain right out the mouth. Yeah. Without any time to think about what you're saying. That's always a dangerous thing, isn't it? Well, here's a good thing. The Rock 102 Classic Rock Summer continues. I mean, right up through Labor Day. It's not even officially summer yet. That doesn't happen until, like, Saturday morning, I think it is, at 4:24, something like that. Or Sunday morning. It's actually Sunday morning at 4:24. So, you know, we're ahead of the game here with the Classic Rock Summer. So, we got a lot of stuff to give away, right? You know that. How do you get yours? Usually, you just have to listen, right? 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
7: Today, once again, will be a very nice day. We're mostly sunny with low humidity and a light breeze. Highs range between 74 and 82. Tonight, we're partly cloudy and cool with lows between 46 and 54. Tomorrow, we're partly sunny with a few hit or miss showers in the afternoon, but most of the day is not raining. Highs between 74 and 82 with humidity starting to rise by Wednesday night. Thursday, we'll see periods of rain with perhaps a thunderstorm. It's also warm and humid with highs between 76 and 84. With your Western Mass News First Alert Forecast, I'm meteorologist Liam Murphy.
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25: I got a suit. I call it Willie the Jackass. I just ride around in his suit and,
15: You would have to come in an approved suit by...
25: Well, is there a guy there that I could talk to? 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
15: This is Family Park, sir.
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15: No, sorry. 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

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Shout out to Clara Byrne, who is graduating kindergarten today. That's a big deal. Coming up on 206, I'm Pat Kelly. Thanks for listening. 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

0: Rock 102 Springfield's classic rock. There's Ram Jam's Black Betty. I'm Pat Kelly. Thanks for listening. I do love it when I bump into someone outside of work and they say, "Hey, Pat Kelly, Bam-a-Lam." It's makes me laugh. Please do it. Coming up on 222, it's me, Pat. I want to share this news with you, and it's very important because rarely does news come down the wire that will affect every one of us in some way, no matter how old you are. Jelly Roll has filed for divorce from Bunny XO. So in other words, the 2026 Southwick National comes to the WIC 338 Saturday, July 11th. We've got a prize package that includes a 4-pack of tickets to the event, a $100 gift certificate to Moolish's Farm, and a $100 gift certificate to Gristmill Cafe. 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

0: I like. Rock 102, Springfield's classic rock. That was one of those deals where I saw the song and I'm like, I've not heard that in a long time. From Rocks, Aerosmith's Rats in the Cellar. I'm Pat Kelly. Welcome to the Classic Rock Summer. I'll be making an outgoing phone call here shortly to give out a pair of Big E tickets if you signed up for them at rock102.com. 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I just logged on to Kluitz.net. 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
5: Today, once again, will be a very nice day. We're mostly sunny with low humidity and a light breeze. Highs range between 74 and 82. Tonight, we're partly cloudy and cool with lows between 46 and 54. Tomorrow, we're partly sunny with a few hit or miss showers in the afternoon, but most of the day is not raining. Highs between 74 and 82, with humidity starting to rise by Wednesday night. Thursday, we'll see periods of rain with perhaps a thunderstorm. It's also warm and humid, with highs between 76 and 84. With your Western Mass News First Alert Forecast, I'm meteorologist Liam Murphy.
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Queen taking us to 3:05. I'm Pat Kelly. Thanks for listening. A beautiful day in the neighborhood today. We're going to do this again tomorrow. Temps around 80 with low humidity. Billy Squire coming up, Black Sabbath coming up. Also a very big phone call for somebody who's going to win Big E tickets coming up. All part of the classic rock summer. Be making that phone call here in about, 7 minutes. 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

0: Rock 102, Springfield's classic rock. That was an effect back in 1970. Just speed the tape up. And people are like, wow, what just happened? That's like magic. Welcome to 2026. We're coming up on 317. I'm Pat Kelly. Thank you for listening. I'm going to push off the call to for the Rock 102 classic rock summer, probably till about 3:45, because I've got a different call that I need to make right now for a friend of mine who I met a couple of years ago, and he's one of the biggest Springfield Thunderbirds fans that I've come across. He's 14 years old, likes him so much. I think it's 14. I hope I'm right there. There was a time when he moved to Pennsylvania, and he got the AHL package so that he could watch the Springfield Thunderbirds in Pennsylvania. Now, that's tough when you're in Hershey Bears territory, and you're a Springfield Thunderbirds fan, but he stuck it out. And anyway, this morning was a very big day for my friend. Let's give him a call.
1: Hello?
0: Hello, may I speak to Noah, please?
1: Yes.
2: Hello?
0: Is this Noah Padilla Ruiz?
2: Yes.
0: Noah, it's your friend Pat. How are you, buddy?
2: Hi, Pat.
0: I just wanted to call to congratulate you on your 8th grade graduation. How's it feel?
2: Good.
0: Yeah, so this coming September, you're going to be in high school?
2: Yeah.
0: That is crazy! Do you know what I was doing in high school?
2: No.
0: No, I'm asking you because it was so long ago that I literally don't remember, so... Noah, I also want to let you know that this morning I talked to your mom, and this morning I also talked to your dad, who was working, and I also talked to Papa this morning, and I wanted you to know how very proud they are of the young man that you've become.
2: Thanks, Pat.
0: Enjoy your summertime, and congrats again, man.
2: Thanks.

0: Rock 102, Springfield's classic rock. What's going on, Noah? Congratulations again, brother. Coming up on 323. I'm Pat Kelly, 293-1021. A good number to keep handy, the Route 10 Tire Listener Line. I'm going to give you a chance to win a free hour on the Drunken Rabbits Golf and Multisports Simulator here in about 7 to 10 minutes or so. Speaking of the Rabbit, they're open right now. Drunken Rabbit Brewing in South Hadley. New to the beer list and featured on the beer list, Hair of the Dog, the Hoppy American Pale Ale. Yes, please. And the Golden Lass, the Irish Pale Ale. That's a new twist at Drunken Rabbit. They've got a style for everybody and a really good menu. Check them out at rabbit.beer. And by the way, bingo night starts at 6:30 p.m. tonight at the Rabbit. Today is not only the graduation day for Noah Padilla Ruiz, it's also National Fudge Day.
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I'm sorry if I'm Lindsey Buckingham. I'm like, sorry, I can't do this. You guys, I can't make this work. And just her, she's standing right there, and we're singing about each other. I'll take caller number 9 right now on the Route 10 Tire Listener Line. 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

0: 102 Springfield's classic rock, Soundgarden and Burden in My Hand. Remember, a bird in the hand is worth two in the bush. Boo! Whatever, whatever. Unless you have a shotgun. I'll be dishing out a pair of Big E tickets in the next, I don't know, 60 seconds or so. 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Now, let's give out a pair of Big E tickets. It's the classic rock summer.
1: Hello.
0: Hello, may I speak to Allison, please?
1: Yes. This is.
0: Is this Allison?
1: Yes.
0: You know the song by the Gin Blossoms? On Allison Road. You like the Gin Blossoms?
1: No.
0: What? How can you not like the Gin Blossoms? Come on. Hey, Jealousy. Come on. Work with me a little bit.
1: It's okay.
0: All right. What are you doing today?
1: Working.
0: I'm sorry to bother you at work. Do you have any questions for me?
1: Yeah. Is this Rock 102?
0: Maybe.
1: Did I win something?
0: Allison, it's Pat Kelly. You won a pair of tickets to the Big E.
1: Yay.
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23: Tonight we're partly cloudy and cool with lows between 46 and 54. Tomorrow we're partly sunny with a few hit or miss showers in the afternoon, but most of the day is not raining. Highs between 74 and 82 with humidity starting to rise by Wednesday night. Thursday we'll see periods of rain with perhaps a thunderstorm. It's also warm and humid with highs between 76 and 84. With your Western Mass News First Alert forecast, I'm meteorologist Liam Murphy.
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I'm Pat Kelly. 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

0: Rock 102 Springfield's Classic Rock. Yeah, the wrong end of the gun is the part where the bullet comes out of. Coming up on 420. I'm Pat Kelly. I mentioned this news earlier. It was news I actually learned last night before I went to bed, and I had a little trouble sleeping because of it. And then waking up this morning, I was like, oh my, right. And it just kind of derailed my day. And I was in a terrific mood this morning. If you've not heard the news, Jelly Roll has filed for divorce from Bunny XL. I'd like to give a shout out to the folks who are really working hard. 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

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Shout out to the band Seven Roads. I understand that they're going to be back for the East Longmeadow 4th of July celebration in the beer tent. Pat might be there. 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
1: 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And my head, I'd be scratching while my thoughts were busy hatching if I only had a brain.
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0: Rock 102, Springfield's classic rock. It's a little bit creepy when you think about it. Coming up on 4:43. I'm Pat Kelly. Thanks for hanging out. Speaking of a little creepy, I just look forward to see what the weather's going to be for the weekend. And it looks like Saturday, perfect. Sunny, upper 70s to low 80s. It'll be a great day to celebrate the start of summer with Nagel and to help raise money for Rick's Place. This coming Saturday, noon till 3, Vanished Valley Brewing in Ludlow. Rick's Place provides free support to grieving children and teens and their families who are trying to heal after the loss of a loved one. You know Steve Nagel's story by now. There'll be live music, loads of activities to keep the kids entertained, prizes up for grabs, food and beverages for sale from Vanished Valley Brewing and the Hot Rod Dog Food Truck. Great raffle prizes, including a garage door with installation, courtesy of Father and Son Garage Door, and a backyard pig roast, courtesy of Hilltown Pork. Yes, please, on both. I also noticed there's a bunch of Yeti coolers that will be raffled off as well. 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It's Nagel's summer kickoff party this Saturday, noon till 3. I hope you can make it to Vanished Valley Brewing in Ludlow. 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
10: Tonight, we're partly cloudy and cool with lows between 46 and 54. Tomorrow, we're partly sunny with a few hit or miss showers in the afternoon, but most of the day is not raining. Highs between 74 and 82, with humidity starting to rise by Wednesday night. Thursday, we'll see periods of rain with perhaps a thunderstorm. It's also warm and humid, with highs between 76 and 84. With your Western Mass News First Alert forecast, I'm meteorologist Liam Murphy.
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Rock 102 Springfield's classic rock from Back in Black. Coming up on 504, I'm Pat Kelly. Thanks for listening. Looking forward to the summer kickoff party this coming Saturday at Vanished Valley Brewing in Ludlow, all to benefit Rick's Place. I approached Roger, your tire guy, last year when the event was coming up and asked him if he'd like to make a donation. 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And Roger's like, okay, who do I make the check to? So this coming Saturday, there will be two $500 gift cards for new tires, courtesy of Roger, your tire guy, at textmefortires.com. This album was sort of an EP. I was a little bit disappointed when I first got it. I think it comes into like 33 minutes. Ask your dad what an EP means. 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
1: 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That's a first.
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0: 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From Toys in the Attic. It means you're crazy, by the way, if someone calls you that. I'm Pat Kelly. Thanks for listening. Tomorrow, another day in the classic rock summer. Another pair of Big E tickets could be yours. Log on to rock102.com and sign up for your chance to win them. And who knows, maybe I'll make the call to you. We're going to be joined by John Mulaney, appropriate for Father's Day coming up. But first,
1: this is not headline news. It turns out Clint Eastwood has not retired. In fact, he's currently filming a sequel called A Fistful of Werther's Originals. A Florida man was busted with 34 open cans of White Claw in his car during a traffic stop. Even more shocking, it wasn't Tiger Woods. And a time capsule will be buried on July 4th, America's 250th birthday, with instructions not to open it for another 250 years. Don't you wish you could be there to see the reaction of the AI bot that opens it? This is not headline news.
2: My dad loved us, he just didn't care about our general happiness or self-esteem. I remember one time, we were really little kids. I have two sisters and a brother, and all four of us were in a family car ride for 3 hours. My dad was driving, going down the highway, and in the distance, we see a McDonald's. We see the golden arches. And we got so excited. We started chanting, McDonald's, McDonald's. And my dad pulled into the drive-thru, and we started cheering. And then he ordered one black coffee for himself. And kept driving. And you know, as mad as that made me as a little kid, in retrospect, that is the funniest thing I have ever seen in my entire life. How perfect is that? He had a van load of little kids and he got black coffee. The one thing from McDonald's no child could enjoy.
3: 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And I'm good with that.
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Rock 102 Springfield's Classic Rock. Finally, the party is on this coming Saturday, noon till 3. Steve Nagel kicks off the summer and raises money for Rick's Place. This is something I'd love to see you attend. A lot of us are going to be there as well. I'll tell you how to get tickets coming up on Rock 102 Springfield's Classic Rock.

0: Rock 102 Springfield's classic rock, just like Ronnie from the Ronettes said. I'm Pat Kelly. Thanks for listening. Another nice day tomorrow. We'll check in with Liam and get those details there. This coming Saturday, it is on. Vanished Valley Brewing in Ludlow to celebrate the start of the summer and to help raise money for Rick's Place with Steve Nagel. Rick's Place, an organization that provides free support to grieving children, teens, and their families after the loss of a loved one. They are very important, and we want to help them continue the good work that they do. Plan on joining us this coming Saturday at Vanished Valley Brewing. There'll be live music, activities for the kids, prizes, and food and beverages for sale from Vanished Valley and Hot Rod Dog Food Truck. A couple of the raffle prizes are large, and there are many others on top of the garage door with installation, courtesy of Father and Son Garage Door. How about a backyard pig roast, courtesy of Hilltown Pork? Two of the raffle prizes. Another one, my friend Roger, your tire guy from Route 10 Tire in Granby, donated two $500 gift cards for new tires. 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
8: Tonight we're partly cloudy and cool with lows between 46 and 54. Tomorrow we're partly sunny with a few hit or miss showers in the afternoon, but most of the day is not raining. Highs between 74 and 82 with humidity starting to rise by Wednesday night. Thursday we'll see periods of rain with perhaps a thunderstorm. It's also warm and humid with highs between 76 and 84. With your Western Mass News First Alert forecast, I'm meteorologist Liam Murphy.
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We are going to have a meteorological bump in the road on Thursday with rain. Frankly, we need it. After that, it's going to be beautiful. Upper 70s to low 80s through the weekend. The WIC 338 in Southwick is hosting an amazing event, and you can go. But it would be you and three of your friends, and there's more. I'll tell you all about it coming up on Rock 102, Springfield's classic rock.

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0: Rock 102, Springfield's classic rock. I love variety. It's why I love Brewfest. The Worthy Brewfest is coming to the Landing at MassMutual Center Saturday, June 27th, and Rock 102's got your way in. 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The Worthy Brewfest, it's part of the classic rock summer on Rock 102. Natalie stepping in to take you into the rest of your Tuesday night. Thanks for listening. Tomorrow, shortly after 2 o'clock, I'll be joined by Mary Ann from the Thomas J. O'Connor Adoption Center with an adoptable animal from the shelter. So if you're thinking about growing the family, we'll have a pet tomorrow who would love to hang out with you. Thanks for listening. I appreciate it. I've got to be Pat Kelly somewhere else.
1: And that is all.
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24: 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Over? Did you say over? 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Was it over when the Germans bombed Pearl Harbor? 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
22: 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Who's with me? Let's go! 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
5: Tonight we're partly cloudy and cool with lows between 46 and 54. Tomorrow we're partly sunny with a few hit or miss showers in the afternoon, but most of the day is not raining. Highs between 74 and 82 with humidity starting to rise by Wednesday night. Thursday we'll see periods of rain with perhaps a thunderstorm. It's also warm and humid with highs between 76 and 84. With your Western Mass News First Alert Forecast, I'm meteorologist Liam Murphy.
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It's Tuesday night. Starting off here with a little peace of mind. Hope you have peace of mind. It's Natalie.

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0: Rock 102 Springfield's Classic Rock. Boy, it's been a lot cooler these past couple nights. Lots of people worried about utility costs because everything is going up. They say roughly half are feeling worse off financially than a year ago. One in six U.S. households are falling behind on utility bills, and there's no new good news in sight. They say cooling costs are projected to reach record highs this summer, and it's supposed to be a hot summer. Most Americans, they say, expected to spend an average of nearly $800 on electricity between June and September. So that's roughly like $200 a month. That's definitely up for me. That's up 10.5% from last year. So this is what I'm going to say. It's more important than ever to budget and try to just take care of those basic needs that you need for you and your family. Forget about the vacations. Forget about the extra stuff. Just the basic needs that have to be paid.
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